0: more than $37 billion. He's asking the Senate Appropriations Committee to fund more of the conflict, despite objections from many Democrats.
1: When will you show leadership? When will you show leadership?
2: Why don't you show some leadership and stand up to your fellow Democrats who won't fund the troops, who stand and play partisan politics while you don't give us the money?
0: That exchange between Hegseth and Senator Gary Peters of Michigan, Democrats aim to end the conflict with Iran, highlighting the 18 U.S. service members killed from the start of the war. Thousands of people who are not U.S. citizens ending up on New Jersey's voter rolls.
3: New Jersey Governor Mikey Sherrill says this happened under the previous administration of fellow Democrat Phil Murphy. More than 6,000 non-citizens being registered as voters in 2023 because of a software error in the Motor Vehicle Commission system.
0: Fox's Lisa Brady, America's listening to Fox News.
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6: 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And here is Chuck Benson.
7: Thank you, Aaron. Good afternoon, everyone. Overnight crews on the East Evans Creek Fire took advantage of cooler conditions to strengthen containment, expand mop-up, and reinforce control lines. Containment is now at 17% for the 15,700-acre fire. The Oregon Department of Forestry reports crews remain vigilant as triple-digit temperatures, lower relative humidity, a lifting inversion, and the potential for isolated thunderstorms could increase fire activity. Crews are further addressing remaining areas of unburned vegetation to reduce fuel and strengthen containment of the Board Mountain spot fire. On the Canyon Creek spot, firefighters continue extinguishing scattered pockets of heat where the fire burned unevenly. Structure protection crews are extending mop-up in the Long Branch area outside of Shady Cove, where the fire previously encroached on homes, while proactive protection remains in place throughout the Shady Cove Trail and Dry Creek communities. In the Dry Creek and Shiloh areas, firefighters are advancing further into the fire interior. Mop-up continues on the spot fire northwest of Hall Mountain, and the main fire mop-up operations progressed up to 150 feet into the footprint along the eastern edge. Firefighters pushed mop-up operations deeper into both the Waldo and Ridge Vista fires overnight, continuing to reduce lingering heat and further secure each fire thanks to favorable conditions. Today's objectives on both fires are to build on the progress made over the past day by deepening mop-up, gridding for hidden heat, and keeping each fire within its current footprint. Firefighters are expecting another day of extremely hot temperatures and critically dry fuels, meaning spot fires will remain a concern. On the Waldo fire, which remains at 31 acres, firefighters completed 70 feet of mop-up in from the fire's perimeter overnight. One spot fire was identified on the east side of the fire, but was quickly attacked and contained. Approximately 70 personnel are assigned to that incident today, including three 20-person hand crews, three Type 6 engines, one tender, one dozer, and a faller module. Crews completed 80 to 100 feet of mop-up in from the Ridge Vista fire's perimeter overnight, extinguishing lingering heat and further securing the fire's edge. About 70 personnel are assigned to that incident today, including three 20-person hand crews, three Type 6 engines, a dozer, and two tenders. The Ridge Vista fire remains at 15 and a half acres. The official cause of both fires is still under investigation. Grants Pass Police completed a thorough investigation into the recent gel bead incident in which a female juvenile was victimized. Several arrests were made as a result of the investigation. Three juveniles were lodged in the Juvenile Justice Center for assault in the third degree, disorderly conduct in the second degree, and criminal conspiracy. Two other juveniles will have the same charges referred to the juvenile department. Grants Pass Police lodged one and warned another during a contact near the Laughing Clam this morning. Three suspects were located in the alley by the 121 Southwest G Street restaurant around 3:08 in the morning. One of them, Angela Smith, was found to be warded on two warrants out of the Grants Pass Police Department. Her charges included possession of fentanyl and failure to comply. Officers confirmed the warrants and took Smith into custody. She was transported to the adult jail and lodged. One of the other three suspects was warned for sleeping in the alley. And we'll have more news after this word.
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7: In other news of Grants Pass and Southern Oregon, the Board of County Commissioners approved a Whitehorse Park change order, information technology storage request, and Sheriff's Department position requisitions from Human Resources. During their 1:30 workshop today, Commissioners Ron Smith and Colleen Martin met to consider department business requests. Commissioner Richardson is currently on vacation. The Parks Department was reported to be under budget with the Whitehorse Park project, prompting Aegis Asphalt Construction change order in the amount of $86,499.95. Funding is provided by the Parks Capital Fund and Land Water Conservation Fund. A motion to approve the signing of the order was passed unanimously. Vacancies for Corporal Patrol and Deputy Patrol were filled, as will two Deputy Major Crimes positions, eight Deputy Patrol positions, all of which were approved in the 2026 budget. And a motion to approve Association of Oregon County dues in the amount of $41,329 was also passed unanimously. The board discussed county communications and approved $85,000 for a patch to the system, which is 8 weeks out later to be completely remodeled. Local business leader Casey Miller has been elected president of the Board of Directors of the Southern Oregon Regional Economic Development Incorporated, SoReady. In her new role, Miller will help cultivate partnerships, programs, and services that support local entrepreneurs and businesses as they launch, expand, and relocate across Southern Oregon. A Grants Pass resident, she served on the SoReady board since 2020 and spent the past 2 years as vice president of the board and is co-owner of Rentech Direct. She will lead a board of more than 20 members serving 15 jurisdictions, supporting SoReady's work to advance regional economic growth and opportunity through community services, including business counseling, administrative support, and a network of member organizations. Established in 1987, SoReady's a nonprofit organization dedicated to advancing business prosperity and economic vitality in Jackson and Josephine counties. Cruise the Rogue, Southern Oregon's first all-genre automotive festival, arrives in historic downtown Grants Pass in Riverside Park, July 23rd through the 26th. Presented by Main Street Grants Pass, this four-day event brings together over 300 registered vehicles across 12 classes, from pre-war classics and muscle cars to tuners, custom builds, and motorcycles. The festival's celebrity guest lineup includes Richard Rollins and Nettis Collins of Gas Monkey Garage, alongside Alan Taylor, the host of the Drive radio show and a founding board member of the event. Rollins and Collins will present awards live at the Sunday ceremony. The event begins with a long table VIP dinner Thursday the 23rd, followed by Cars and Coffee, a downtown show and shine, and the Applegate Valley Poker Run the 24th. Cars and Coffee and the Applegate Valley Run continues Saturday the 25th, followed by the Riverside Salon de l'Automobile and a Saturday night cruise, then Sunday the 26th in the Riverside Park Show and Award Ceremony. And that to the minute, the latest news of Grants Pass and Southern Oregon. 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I'm Chuck Benson reporting for KAJO 99.7 FM, 12.7 in the AM band and streamed at KAJO.com.
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6: 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Partly cloudy tonight, low 66. There's a slight chance of showers and thunderstorms tomorrow, especially during the afternoon. Otherwise, mostly sunny and hot. Could see 101 tomorrow. Then Thursday, sunny, 93. Friday, sunny and 94 degrees. And right now, with that cloud cover, 95 degrees here in South Grants Pass. Okay, Joe.
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6: 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Again, Chuck Benson.
7: Thanks again, Aaron. And again, afternoon, everyone. Cal Raleigh hit his sixth career grand slam. George Kirby and three relievers combined for a three-hitter, and the Seattle Mariners beat the Cincinnati Reds 8-0 last night. The Mariners are above 500 for the first time in nearly 2 weeks and moved a half game ahead of Texas atop the American League West. In the seventh inning, Reds lefty Caleb Ferguson intentionally walked Dominic Canzone to load the bases for Raleigh, last year's American League MVP runner-up. On the first pitch of the at-bat, Raleigh turned on a hanging breaking ball and sending it 408 feet into the left field bleachers to make it 7-0. It was the 10th home run this season for Raleigh, who's batting 163 and after hitting 60 home runs last year. He also knocked in a run with a ground out in the 8th to finish with 5 RBIs. The Mariners and the Reds play again tonight at 6:40. Nick Lofton squeezed bunt with one out of the 9th inning, scored Josh Rojas to give the Kansas City Royals 4-3 victory over the Giants last night. Rojas hit a single to lead off the inning, advanced to second on a sacrifice bunt by Tyler Tolbert, and then went to third on Carter Jensen's line out. Lofton then bunted toward first base, and Rojas scored easily when Bryce Eldridge didn't field the ball cleanly. Lofton, who entered after starting shortstop Bobby Witt Jr., left the game in the 5th inning with lower back tightness, singled in the 7th in addition to the game-winning bunt. The Giants and Royals are playing again right now. They got underway at 4:40 this afternoon. Caleb Durbin hit a tie-breaking home run over the Green Monster with 2 outs in the 8th inning, and the Red Sox extended their second-longest winning streak in club history to 14 games, beating the Baltimore Orioles 6-5 last night to snap the Orioles' season-best win streak at 7, but the Red Sox would match a club record with a win tonight. Boston won 15 straight in 1946 on a team led by future Hall of Famer Ted Williams. They're squaring off again tonight. Former Oregon State and current Baltimore Orioles catcher Adley Rutschman was placed on the 10-day injured list yesterday, the third time he's hit the IL this season. The Orioles say Rutschman has left wrist inflammation. He set out the Orioles' victory over the Houston Astros Sunday, which was Baltimore's 7th straight victory. Former Oregon offensive coordinator and new Kentucky head coach Will Stein took the podium yesterday in his first SEC media days and was asked why he thought he could win big at the school. His response has gone viral. "I think because of me, to be honest," Stein said. In his first year as a head coach after spending the last three seasons at Oregon, he has infused the entire program with that same shot of confidence. Kentucky players raved about the energy and belief that he's brought to the program since his arrival. Nolan Arenado repped a double down the left field line for his 2,000th career hit Monday night, joining the elite club that includes some of the greatest players in baseball history. The 35-year-old Arizona Diamondback third baseman became one of six major leaguers with at least 2,000 hits, 350 home runs, and 10 Golden Gloves. The others are Hall of Famers Ken Griffey Jr., Willie Mays, Mike Schmidt, Johnny Bench, and Al Kaline. Finally, in sports news tonight, the Medford Rogues Fan Appreciation Series opens tonight with a three-game series with the West Coast Kings. They get underway at 6:35. That's sports news. I'm Chuck Benson reporting here on KAJO 99.7 FM, 1270 on the AM band and streamed at KAJO.com.
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99.7 KJO. Aaron stepping out for this Tuesday evening. I'll be back in the morning after 10. And this classic from Donna Summer, Last Dance.

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2: Fox News, I'm John Saucier. The U.S. military striking Iran for an 11th consecutive night as U.S. Central Command says they're hitting military targets trying to degrade Iran's ability to threaten commercial shipping in the Strait of Hormuz. At a Senate appropriations hearing, Michigan Democratic Senator Gary Peters pressing War Secretary Pete Hegseth over his leadership in the Iran war, a conflict the administration has claimed the U.S. won but continues in its fifth month.
3: You don't have a strategy. You don't have a long-term plan to actually win this war. Win the war. The men and women are going to be able to do it, but they need to have leadership. When will you show leadership?
4: We have leadership.
3: When will you show leadership?
4: Why don't you show some leadership and stand up to your fellow Democrats who won't fund the troops, who stand and play partisan politics while you don't give us the money?
2: Secretary Hegseth is trying to sell President Trump's $88 billion supplemental funding request, a large chunk of which would be used to help the U.S. military in Iran. 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

0: That's your cue to text in the keyword rodeo right now to the Lifer Line, 541-472-1270. And when you do, you'll be entered to win a pair of tickets to the McCaslin Rogue Valley Rough Stock Rodeo at the Josephine County Fair, Wednesday, July 29th. That's rodeo right now on KAJO.
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2: Fox News, I'm Tom Graham. The U.S. military completing an 11th night of strikes against Iran as the Pentagon releases the name of a U.S. soldier that died while in Iraq. Fox's Jennifer Griffin.
3: Sergeant Michael Swinton of Fort Bragg, North Carolina, killed in northern Iraq during a controlled detonation of an unexploded, downed Iranian one-way attack drone.
2: Three other U.S. troops were also recently killed during an Iranian attack in Jordan. Heavy rains are expected from Texas to the Florida Panhandle.
4: Tropical storm Bertha is expected to remain a tropical storm as it moves through coastal southeastern Louisiana by Wednesday. Bertha will bring some impacts to southeastern Louisiana as well as Mississippi. Minor to moderate storm surge flooding, especially east of the Mississippi River. Strong gusty winds potentially leading to some isolated power outages.
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2: Fox News, I'm Ted Lindner. U.S. Central Command launching more military strikes against Iran on Tuesday.
3: This marks the 11th night in a row CENTCOM putting out word that the strikes for tonight are over. They lasted at least 1 hour. CENTCOM saying that the purpose of the strikes, once again, to try and degrade Iran's ability to attack shipping in the Strait of Hormuz.
2: Fox's Steve Harrigan. Central Command insists, even with the strikes continuing, that the Strait of Hormuz remains open to commercial shipping. And thousands of people who are not U.S. citizens ended up on New Jersey's voter rolls.
4: New Jersey Governor Mikey Sherrill says this happened under the previous administration of fellow Democrat Phil Murphy. More than 6,000 non-citizens being registered as voters in 2023 because of a software error in the Motor Vehicle Commission system.
2: And that's Fox's Lisa Brady. 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

0: That's your cue to text in the keyword rodeo right now to the Lifer Line, 541-472-1270. And when you do, you'll be entered to win a pair of tickets to the McCaslin Rogue Valley Rough Stock Rodeo at the Josephine County Fair, Wednesday, July 29th. That's rodeo right now on KAJO.
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2: Fox News, I'm Sue Guzman. In Arizona, Democratic Governor Katie Hobbs cruised to renomination easily in Tuesday's primary. She will face the winner of the Republican primary come November. War Secretary Pete Hegseth in a verbal confrontation today with Senator Gary Peters of Michigan after revealing the conflict with Iran has cost more than $37 billion.
3: When will you show leadership? When will you show leadership?
4: Why don't you show some leadership and stand up to your fellow Democrats who won't fund the troops, who stand and play partisan politics while you don't give us the money?
2: Hegseth asking for additional funding. Thousands of non-U.S. citizens ended up voting in New Jersey in the 2023 and 2024 elections.
5: New Jersey Governor Mikey Sherrill says this happened under the previous administration of fellow Democrat Phil Murphy. More than 6,000 non-citizens being registered as voters in 2023.
2: Fox's Lisa Brady. 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
2: News. I'm Ted Linder. U.S. Central Command launching more military strikes against Iran Tuesday.
3: This marks the 11th night in a row CENTCOM putting out word that the strikes for tonight are over. They lasted at least 1 hour. CENTCOM said

0: saying that the purpose of the strikes once again to try and degrade Iran's ability to attack shipping in the Strait of Hormuz.
1: Fox's Steve Harrigan. Heavy rains expected from Texas to the Florida Panhandle.
2: Tropical storm Bertha. It is expected to remain a tropical storm as it moves through coastal southeastern Louisiana by Wednesday. Bertha will bring some impacts to southeastern Louisiana as well as Mississippi. Minor to moderate storm surge flooding, especially east of the Mississippi River. Strong gusty winds potentially leading to some isolated power outages.
1: Fox Weather's Marissa Torres and U.S. Representative Andy Biggs, a fierce ally of President Trump and former head of the House Freedom Caucus, winning the Republican nomination for Arizona governor. Biggs defeating fellow U.S. Representative David Schweiker in the primary and will face Democratic Governor Katie Hobbs. 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

0: That's your cue to text in the keyword rodeo right now to the Lifeline, 541-472-1270. And when you do, you'll be entered to win a pair of tickets to the McCaslin Rogue Valley Rough Stock Rodeo at the Josephine County Fair, Wednesday, July 29th. That's rodeo right now on KAJO.
1: Grants Pass Broadcasting, along with the Rogue Credit Union, salutes the devotion to their sport and their teammates demonstrated by young athletes and weekly salutes one of these fine young people. This week, Grants Pass Broadcasting and Rogue Credit Union salutes the Hidden Valley Mustang, Lawson O'Leary. Lawson has just completed his sophomore year and is an integral part of the Mustang baseball team and played this summer with the Grants Pass Nuggets Legion baseball team, performing as a pitcher and shortstop. Lawson, displaying a high baseball IQ, has five pitches he uses to challenge hitters with remarkable success. At shortstop, Lawson's mobility, either to his right or left, serves him well. And while at the plate, Lawson was hitting above 400 for the Nuggets. Although just going into his junior year, Lawson has his sights set on a junior college in Georgia, where he can also be a Mustang to play ball and study biology and history. Lawson credits his father, God, and his coaches for his baseball success. This week, Grants Pass Broadcasting and Rogue Credit Union recognizes our Athlete of the Week, Hidden Valley's Lawson O'Leary.
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0: You've heard the song, but not like this. 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A Crickle's Cranky clip of perplexing proportions. Call 541-472-1270 with the correct song title, and you'll win. It's the Wacky Tracky on KJO.
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2: Fox News, I'm Sue Guzman. The U.S. military completing an 11th night of strikes against Iran. Secretary of State Marco Rubio telling leaders at a summit in the Philippines that these new attacks are about securing global shipping and keeping Iran from controlling the Strait of Hormuz.
3: If that is threatened, then I think the global economy is threatened, and the rules which have underpinned 150 years of international trade and commerce are also threatened, and that cannot be allowed to happen.
2: Heavy rains expected from Texas to the Florida Panhandle.
4: Tropical storm Bertha is expected to remain a tropical storm as it moves through coastal southeastern Louisiana by Wednesday. Bertha will bring some impacts to southeastern Louisiana as well as Mississippi. Minor to moderate storm surge flooding, especially east of the Mississippi River. Strong gusty winds potentially leading to some isolated power outages.
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2: Fox News, I'm Ted Linden. Representative Andy Biggs, a fierce ally of President Trump's, won the Republican nomination for Arizona governor. Biggs defeating fellow Representative David Schweikert in the primary and will face Democrat Governor Katie Hobbs in November. U.S. Central Command launching more military strikes in Iran Tuesday.
3: This marks the 11th night in a row CENTCOM putting out word that the strikes for tonight are over. They lasted at least 1 hour. CENTCOM saying that the purpose of the strikes, once again, to try and degrade Iran's ability to attack shipping in the Strait of Hormuz.
2: Fox's Steve Harrigan. Heavy rains expected from Texas to the Florida Panhandle.
4: Tropical storm Bertha is expected to remain a tropical storm as it moves through coastal southeastern Louisiana by Wednesday. Bertha will bring some impacts to southeastern Louisiana as well as Mississippi. Minor to moderate storm surge flooding, especially east of the Mississippi River. Strong gusty winds potentially leading to some isolated power outages.
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0: That's your cue to text in the keyword rodeo right now to the Lifeline, 541-472-1270. And when you do, you'll be entered to win a pair of tickets to the McCaslin Rogue Valley Rough Stock Rodeo at the Josephine County Fair, Wednesday, July 29th. That's rodeo right now on KAJO.
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0: 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A Crickle's Cranky clip of perplexing proportions. 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
1: 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This week, Grants Pass Broadcasting and Rogue Credit Union salutes the Hidden Valley Mustang, Lawson O'Leary. Lawson has just completed his sophomore year and is an integral part of the Mustang baseball team and played this summer with the Grants Pass Nuggets Legion baseball team, performing as a pitcher and shortstop. Lawson, displaying a high baseball IQ, has five pitches he uses to challenge hitters with remarkable success. At shortstop, Lawson's mobility, either to his right or left, serves him well, and while at the plate, Lawson was hitting above 400 for the Nuggets. Although just going into his junior year, Lawson has his sights set on a junior college in Georgia, where he can also be a Mustang to play ball and study biology and history. Lawson credits his father, God, and his coaches for his baseball success. This week, Grants Pass Broadcasting and Rogue Credit Union recognizes our Athlete of the Week, Hidden Valley's Lawson O'Leary.
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3: News. I'm Sue Guzman. Secretary of State Marco Rubio tells leaders at a summit in the Philippines that the 11 days of U.S. attacks against Iran are about securing global shipping and keeping Iran from controlling the Strait of Hormuz.
4: If that is threatened, then I think the global economy is threatened, and the rules which have underpinned 150 years of international trade and commerce are also threatened, and that cannot be allowed to happen.
3: After days of threats, New York City Mayor Zohra Mamdani admits he doesn't have the legal authority to arrest Israeli Prime Minister Benjamin Netanyahu.
5: My administration has reviewed every avenue available under applicable law to determine whether New York City could execute the International Criminal Court's arrest warrant if Benjamin Netanyahu came here. It is clear that we do not have the independent legal authority to enforce this warrant.
3: Called Netanyahu a war criminal who committed genocide against the Palestinian people. 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
2: News, I'm Ted Lindner. Arizona Congressman Andy Biggs has won the Arizona GOP governor primary, defeating Congressman David Schweikert. Thanked his supporters.
3: I'm so grateful to have the support of all of you, and I'm thankful to everybody who voted today, got out and voted. I was overwhelmed when I started seeing those vote totals come in. It's awesome.
2: Biggs is now going to face off in the general election against Katie Hobbs, who narrowly defeated then-GOP nominee Kari Lake 4 years ago. Heavy rains expected from Texas to the Florida Panhandle.
4: Tropical storm Bertha is expected to remain a tropical storm as it moves through coastal southeastern Louisiana by Wednesday. Bertha will bring some impacts to southeastern Louisiana as well as Mississippi. Minor to moderate storm surge flooding, especially east of the Mississippi River. Strong gusty winds potentially leading to some isolated power outages.
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0: That's your cue to text in the keyword rodeo right now to the Lifeline, 541-472-1270. And when you do, you'll be entered to win a pair of tickets to the McCaslin Rogue Valley Rough Stock Rodeo at the Josephine County Fair, Wednesday, July 29th. That's rodeo right now on KAJO.
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2: Fox News, I'm Sue Guzman. 5 months into the conflict, the U.S. has wrapped up an 11th night of heavy strikes against Iran. Senate Minority Leader Chuck Schumer says Democrats, however, are working to bring American soldiers out of the region.
3: Senate Democrats will now force another vote this week to end this unauthorized war and bring our troops home.
2: Representative Andy Biggs defeating fellow U.S. Representative David Schweikert in the Republican primary in Arizona. He will face Democratic Governor Katie Hobbs in November. Thousands of non-citizens voted in New Jersey in the elections in 2023 and 24.
4: New Jersey Governor Mikey Sherrill says this happened under the previous administration of fellow Democrat Phil Murphy. More than 6,000 non-citizens being registered as voters in 2023 because of a software error in the motor vehicle commission system.
2: Fox's Lisa Brady, America's listening to Fox News.
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2: Fox News, I'm CJ Papa. Heavy U.S. strikes inside Iran, marking the 11th straight night of attacks.
3: This time, the target list expanding. Reports indicate deeper strikes into Iranian territory as the United States works to secure the Strait of Hormuz. The strait remains largely at a standstill, with just three commercial vessels passing through on Tuesday, according to Kepler Shipping data.
2: Fox's Trey Yanks in Tel Aviv. Secretary of State Marco Rubio speaks after meeting China's foreign minister in the Philippines, saying
4: Iran's in a lot of trouble.
2: The secretary adding, nothing China has done has changed the trajectory of the conflict with Iran. A theme from Arizona Congressman Andy Biggs.
5: Let's make this the year that we turn Arizona red again.
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0: That's your cue to text in the keyword rodeo right now to the Lifer Line, 541-472-1270. And when you do, you'll be entered to win a pair of tickets to the McCaslin Rogue Valley Roughstock Rodeo at the Josephine County Fair, Wednesday, July 29th. That's rodeo right now on KAJO.
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0: 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A Crickle's Cranky clip of perplexing proportions. 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
1: 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This week, Grants Pass Broadcasting and Rogue Credit Union salutes the Hidden Valley Mustang, Lawson O'Leary. Lawson has just completed his sophomore year and is an integral part of the Mustang baseball team and played this summer with the Grants Pass Nuggets Legion baseball team, performing as a pitcher and shortstop. Lawson, displaying a high baseball IQ, has five pitches he uses to challenge hitters with remarkable success. At shortstop, Lawson's mobility, either to his right or left, serves him well, and while at the plate, Lawson was hitting above 400 for the Nuggets. Although just going into his junior year, Lawson has his sights set on a junior college in Georgia, where he can also be a Mustang to play ball and study biology and history. Lawson credits his father, God, and his coaches for his baseball success. This week, Grants Pass Broadcasting and Rogue Credit Union recognizes our Athlete of the Week, Hidden Valley's Lawson O'Leary.
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2: News. I'm Gianna Gelosi. U.S. forces conducting their 11th night of strikes in Iran as Trump says he has no interest in meeting with Tehran until they're ready to convene in a meaningful way. Secretary of State Marco Rubio speaking this morning from Manila.
3: We'd love to have an agreement where they say we're no longer sponsor terrorism and we will not pursue a nuclear weapon or the things you need for a nuclear weapon. I think if there's a lack of confidence, is the lack of confidence that the Iranian regime will ever agree to any of those things.
2: The Gulf Coast bracing for impact as Tropical Storm Bertha is expected to make landfall today. Fox Weather's Marissa Torres in New Orleans.
4: Local impacts for New Orleans would also be along the coast. The coastal waters where we do have some surge that's expected around 2 to 4 feet. For those low-lying coastal roads, those could be inundated and impassable as we get through some high tide cycles today and by tomorrow morning.
2: And that's Fox Weather's Marissa Torres. 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

0: I'm CJ Papa. 11th straight night of U.S. airstrikes on Iran, targeting various sites, this time reaching deeper into the Islamic Republic. Secretary of State Marco Rubio met China's foreign minister today in the Philippines, saying Iran's in trouble.
1: They're facing hyperinflation, runaway inflation, high food costs. These are all pre-existing. They've all gotten worse. They suffered a tremendous amount of damage to their military infrastructure.
0: Tropical storm Bertha expected to make landfall today.
2: Gulf of America furious here. It's trucking toward the finger of Louisiana, and that is south of New Orleans, about 75 miles. Venice, Port Sulphur, Grand Isle. Impacts expected to happen later this afternoon there, but already seeing them here this morning on this barrier island.
0: Fox Weather's Robert Ray, about 40 miles south of Mobile, Alabama. 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
5: Good morning. Local news this time brought to you by Lamb Air. I'm Alex Bauer reporting. East Evans Creek firefighters increased containment to 26%, leading to reduced evacuation levels in Jackson County. According to the Oregon Department of Forestry, aircraft supported mop-up operations Tuesday along the southern and eastern flanks of the Board Mountain Spot Fire. Across the main fire, crews strengthened control lines, increasing mop-up to an average of 50 feet, reducing potential for future fire spread. Structure protection resources continued reinforcement work. On the Canyon Creek Spot Fire, firefighters continue extinguishing scattered interior heat. Structure protection resources broadened mop-up operations around homes in the Long Branch area and maintained a presence in Shady Cove, Trail, and Dry Creek. Mop-up was also increased to about 200 feet on the spot fire northwest of Hull Mountain. Yesterday, firefighters will continue using handheld infrared technology to locate and extinguish hotspots near control lines while expanding mop-up operations. As conditions improve, containment increases, and threats to structures reduce, some resources will be reassigned to other incidents across Oregon. The following evacuations are active by level. Evacuation level 2B set for zones JAC 016, 017, 026, 109, 124, 126, 147, 148, 149A, 149B, and 203B. Evacuation level 1 be ready for zones JAC 003, 004, 014, 036, 111, 112, 127, 131, 132, 133, 134, 158, 161, 203A, and 204. And Shady Cove zones SHC 151, 152, 153, 154, 156 and 157. This will be the final evening update on the East Evans Creek fire unless conditions change. In other news, crews continued making progress on both the Waldo and Ridge Vista fires yesterday, with Waldo now approximately 80% mopped up and Ridge Vista at about 50% mop up. The Oregon Department of Forestry reports crews are systemically gritting for hidden heat, extinguishing remaining hotspots and ensuring both fires remain secure. No spot fires were identified on either of the main blazes, with this allowing firefighters to continue securing the Waldo fire's edge. It remains at 31 acres. Ridge Vista firefighters located three interior smokes within the perimeter and quickly mitigated them before continuing suppression work. It is still at 15.5 acres. The cause of both fires is under investigation. With the potential for lightning in the coming days, eliminating existing heat is especially important so firefighters can keep both fires secure while remaining ready to respond to any new starts. This will be the final Waldo and Ridge Vista fire update from ODF, unless conditions change significantly. And we have more local news coming up after this. Comfort is more than a feeling. 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That's why Lamb Air Heating and Air Conditioning is partnered with York as the only certified York dealer in the Rogue

0: 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Local news continues here on KJO. The Board of Commissioners approved a White Horse Park change order, information technology storage request, and Sheriff's Department position requisitions from Human Resources. During their 1:30 p.m. workshop, Commissioners Ron Smith and Colleen Martin met to consider department business requests. Commissioner Gary Richardson is currently on vacation. The Parks Department was reported to be under budget with the White Horse Park project, prompting the Aegis Asphalt Construction change order in the amount of $86,499.95. Funding is provided by the Parks Capital Fund and Land Water Conservation Fund. A motion to approve the signing of the order passed 2-0. Vacancies for Corporal Patrol and Deputy Patrol will be filled, as will 2 Deputy Major Crimes positions and 8 Deputy Patrol positions for the Sheriff's Office, all of which were approved in the 2026-27 budget. A motion to approve Association of Oregon Counties dues in the amount of $41,329.93 passed 2-0. The board discussed county communications. They have approved $85,000 for a patch to the system, which is 8 weeks out, to later be completely remodeled. In other news, total payroll employment in Josephine County rose by 170 jobs in June. According to the Oregon Employment Department, job gains were estimated in leisure and hospitality, state government, and local government. Other published industries had little or no employment change in June. Over the past year, payroll employment in the Grants Pass area decreased by 70 jobs, a loss of 0.3%. Employment fell over the year in most private sector industries, excluding private education and health services, which gained 300 jobs. Job declines occurred in retail trade, construction, manufacturing, financial activities, information, and leisure and hospitality. Transportation, warehousing, and utilities employment decreased by 50 jobs since June 2025. The Grants Pass Police Department completed a thorough investigation into the recent jail beat incident in which a female juvenile was victimized. According to the department's Facebook page, several arrests were made as a result of the investigation. 3 juveniles were lodged at the Juvenile Justice Center for assault in the third degree, disorderly conduct in the second degree, and criminal conspiracy. 2 other juveniles will have the same charges referred to the juvenile department. And lastly, Grants Pass police lodged one and warned another during a contact order near the Laughing Clam yesterday morning. 3 suspects were located in the alley by the 121 Southwest G Street restaurant around 3:08 a.m. One of them, Angela Smith, was found to be wanted on 2 warrants out of the Grants Pass Police Department. Her charges included possession of fentanyl and failure to comply. Officers confirmed the warrants and took Smith into custody. She was transported to the Josephine County Adult Jail facility and lodged. One of the other 3 suspects was warned for sleeping in the alley. And that is your look at local news here on KJO. Thanks again to Lamb Air, proudly representing American-made York. Weather coming up next.
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0: All righty, weather time at 6:09 on this Wednesday, July 22nd, looking at 67 degrees. And we'll have a 20% chance of showers coming in after 2 p.m. Fingers crossed for that. That would be wonderful. Sunny and hot with a high near 101 degrees, with a light and variable wind becoming west and northwest this afternoon, gusting as high as 20 miles per hour. Still some of that potential for showers tonight, or before 8 p.m., a 20% chance that is, with wind gusts as high as 18 miles per hour, mostly clear with a low of 60. Thursday, sunny and a high of 94. Still some of that west wind on the way, and that will stick around through Friday, as will the sun. Cooling down to 93, only by 1 degree. And then cooling down even more so to 88 degrees on Saturday, with more sun to come. Sunset tonight, 8:43. Sunrise tomorrow morning, 5:57. And it's 6:10, 67 degrees in South Grants Pass. 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
0: And it's now time for your Insurance Lounge sports report right here on KJO. Again, I'm Alex Bauer reporting. The Grants Pass 19U baseball team will play their last doubleheader of the summer today when they host Southern Oregon baseball at 3:30. In other news, the Medford Rogues will play the West Coast Nutt Kings in the second game of their three-game series tonight at Harry and David Field in Medford. First pitch is scheduled for 6:35. The Mariners fell at home to the Cincinnati Reds last night, 4-2. Josh Naylor collected three hits for Seattle in the loss. The Mariners and Reds will play their series finale today at 12:40. Lunder Avila and Nick Lofton powered the Royals to a 3-2 win over the San Francisco Giants in Kansas City. The Giants have now lost four in a row and will play their series finale in Kansas City this morning at 11:10 against the Royals. And in WNBA action tonight, the Portland Fire are hosting the fourth-place Dallas Wings. Tip-off is at 7 p.m. And that is your sports update here on KJO. 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

There you go. What If from Matthew West here on KJO. Inspiration for the 6 o'clock hour. Getting going this morning. Oh, those scrub jays are chirping, aren't they? Yeah. I have one outside my apartment just going, you know, or however they sound. That's terrible.

Running up that hill, it's Kate Bush on KAJO 99.7 FM, 1270 AM, and streaming live at kjo.com. Good morning. How you doing today? Happy Wednesday, happy hump day. Halfway through the week. It's always kind of weird to think, although I will admit Monday at one point I thought it was Tuesday, so yeah, I don't know where we are this week. But I can at least say that we're halfway there. Now, how about some Spandau Ballet?

0: 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That is Spandau Ballet on KJO at 6:30. 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
0: And you can find these stories in full over at KJO.com. I'm Alex Bauer reporting. East Evans Creek firefighters increased containment to 26%, leading to reduced evacuation levels in Jackson County. In other news, crews continued making progress on both the Waldo and Ridge Vista fires yesterday, with Waldo now approximately 80% mopped up and Ridge Vista at about 50% mop up. The Board of Commissioners approved a Whitehorse Park change order, information technology storage request, and Sheriff's Department position requisitions from Human Resources. Total payroll employment in Josephine County rose by 170 jobs in June. The Grants Pass Police Department completed a thorough investigation into the recent jailbeat incident in which a female juvenile was victimized. Grants Pass Police lodged one and warned another during a contact near the Laughing Clam yesterday morning. Local business leader Casey Miller has been elected president of the Board of Directors of Southern Oregon Regional Economic Development Incorporated, or SOREDI. Cruise the Rogue, Southern Oregon's first all-genre automotive festival, arrives in historic downtown Grants Pass and Riverside Park on July 23rd through the 26th. Grants Pass police lodged two suspects on warrants in separate cases Monday afternoon, and a Grants Pass police officer located and arrested a man wanted on a warrant while on a welfare check for a different individual. And that is your look at local headlines. Again, you can find these stories over at KJO.com.
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0: Over My Head from Fleetwood Mac. It's KJO. I'm Alex Bauer coming at you. And I want to remind you that given today is Wednesday, there's a Papa Murphy's coupon opportunity for you by texting in the word PAPA, P-A-P-A, to 472-1270. That is all you have to do to get yourself any side for just $5 with the purchase of any pizza. That's your coupon for Wednesday. And that code word to text is PAPA to 472-1270. Speaking of texting in,
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2: News. I'm Therese Crowley. Dignified transfer this morning at Dover Air Force Base, Delaware. The fourth fallen U.S. soldier, now identified as 28-year-old Sergeant Angel Rampersad of Queens, New York. She was killed by an Iran missile strike at the U.S. base in Jordan. President Trump attending says he has no interest in meeting with Tehran until they're ready to convene in a meaningful way. Secretary of State Marco Rubio in Manila.
3: Ships are trying to go through the straits and they're getting blown up. Commercial ships are going through the straits and they're being blown up. The United States is defending that shipping and, in addition, is targeting the places that are launching against those ships to continue to degrade Iran's ability to target and harm global shipping.
2: Tropical storm Bertha, pounding wind, rain, and surf across the Gulf shores. Warnings from Okaloosa, Florida to Morgan City, Louisiana, including New Orleans. 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
5: And local news, this time brought to you by Rural Metro Fire Department. I'm Alex Bauer reporting. East Evans Creek firefighters increased containment to 26% yesterday, leading to reduced evacuation levels in Jackson County. According to the Oregon Department of Forestry, aircraft supported mop-up operations Tuesday along the southern and eastern flanks of the Board Mountain Spot Fire. Across the main fire, crews strengthened control lines, increasing mop-up to an average of 50 feet, reducing potential for future fire spread. Structure protection resources and continued reinforcement work. On the Canyon Creek spot fire, firefighters continue extinguishing scattered interior heat. Structure protection resources broadened mop-up operations around homes in the Long Branch area and maintained a presence in Shady Cove, Trail, and Dry Creek. Mop-up was also increased to about 200 feet in the spot fire northwest of Hull Mountain. Firefighters used handheld infrared technology to locate and extinguish hotspots near control lines while expanding mop-up operations overnight. As conditions improve, containment increases, and threats to structures reduce, some resources will be reassigned to other incidents across Oregon. This will be the final evening update to the East Evans Creek fire unless conditions change. In other news, crews continued making progress on both the Waldo and Ridge Vista fires yesterday, with Waldo now approximately 80% mopped up and Ridge Vista at about 50% mop-up. The Oregon Department of Forestry reports crews are systemically gritting for hidden heat, extinguishing remaining hotspots, and ensuring both fires remain secure. No spot fires were identified on either of the main blazes, with this allowing firefighters to continue securing the Waldo fire's edge. It remains at 31 acres. Ridge Vista firefighters located three interior smokes within the perimeter and quickly mitigated them before continuing suppression work. It is still at 15.5 acres. The cause of both fires is under investigation. With the potential for lightning in the coming days, eliminating existing heat is especially important so firefighters can keep both fires secure while remaining ready to respond to any new starts. This will be the final Waldo and Ridge Vista fire update from ODF unless conditions change significantly. The 911 dispatch center received a report of a rafter with a severe leg injury in the wild and scenic section on the Rogue River west of Galice Tuesday. This information came in via text using a Garmin GPS device since there is no cell coverage in the area. Due to the remoteness of the area, it was believed search and rescue personnel or other resources

0: would not have been able to make contact or float the subject's location for an extended period of time. The Josephine County Sheriff's Office was able to coordinate with the U.S. Coast Guard Air Station North Bend, who was able to assist by launching a rescue helicopter. The helicopter was able to land nearby, provide initial medical aid, and fly the injured rafter to an area hospital for assessment and treatment. This is a reminder that when rafting or enjoying the river, please make sure you are prepared for medical emergencies and have alternate forms of communication in rural areas. Additionally, share your routes and expected return time with someone before leaving. And we have more local news coming up after this.
1: Did you know that since the 1970s, Josephine County has been without a publicly funded fire district in the unincorporated areas surrounding Grants Pass, leaving the job of fire and rescue services to private providers? Rural Metro has been proudly serving that since 1979. In 2024, the long-awaited district was formed. And in July of 2025, Rural Metro Fire entered a contract to continue providing the same professional fire and rescue services you've come to rely on within the new Mid-Rogue Fire District, essentially the same service area using the same firefighters, vehicles, and stations. Summer is coming, and warm weather will entice many people to head to the river. 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Nearly every year, someone dies on the Rogue, usually without a life jacket. Please practice safety. 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
0: Local news continues here on KJO. Total payroll employment in Josephine County rose by 170 jobs in June. According to the Oregon Employment Department, job gains were estimated in leisure and hospitality, state government, and local government. Other published industries had little or no employment change in June. Over the past year, payroll employment in the Grants Pass area decreased by 70 jobs, a loss of 0.3%. Employment fell over the year in most private sector industries, excluding private education and health services, which gained 300 jobs. Government employment fell by 120 jobs over the year. Losses occurred in local government education, while federal government also lost 20 jobs over the year. Josephine County's seasonally adjusted unemployment rate was estimated at 6.8% in June. Little changed over the month and down slightly from the June 2025 rate of 7.2%. In other news, the Grants Pass Police Department completed a thorough investigation into the recent gel bead incident in which a female juvenile was victimized. According to the department's Facebook page, several arrests were made as a result of the investigation. Three juveniles were lodged at the Juvenile Justice Center for assault in the third degree, disorderly conduct in the second degree, and criminal conspiracy. Two other juveniles will have the same charges referred to the juvenile department. Grants Pass Police lodged one and warned another during a contact order near the Laughing Clam yesterday morning. Three suspects were located in the alley by the 121 Southwest G Street restaurant around 3:08 a.m. One of them, Angela Smith, was found to be wanted on two warrants out of the Grants Pass Police Department. Her charges included possession of fentanyl and failure to comply. Officers confirmed the warrants and took Smith into custody. She was transported to the Josephine County Adult Jail facility and lodged. One of the other three suspects was warned for sleeping in the alley. And lastly, local business leader Casey Miller has been elected president of the Board of Directors of Southern Oregon Regional Economic Development Incorporated, or SOREDY. In her new role, Miller will help cultivate partnerships, programs, and services that support local entrepreneurs and businesses as they launch, expand, and relocate across Southern Oregon. A Grants Pass resident, she has served on the SOREDY board since 2020, spent the last 2 years as vice president of the board, and is co-owner of Rentech Direct. And that is your look at local news here on KJO. Thanks again to Rural Metro Fire Department. They are your neighbors. We have weather coming up next.
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0: All righty, it's 7:10, time for the weather, brought to you by Midland Empire Insurance Agency of Oregon, LLC. On this 22nd of July, this Wednesday, 20% chance of showers after 2 p.m. Looking forward to that. Sunny and hot with a high of 101 degrees. A light and variable wind becoming west and northwest this afternoon, with winds gusting as high as 20 miles per hour. Those gusts will continue at about 18 miles per hour tonight. A 20% chance of showers still to come before 8 p.m. and mostly clear with a low of 60. A west and northwest wind on the way as well, with more sun and a high of 94, and still that west wind throughout Thursday and Friday, with Friday's high coming up at about 93. Still pretty sunny, it looks like, on Saturday, and down to 88 for the high. Yesterday's high in Grants Pass was 98 with a low of 67. Medford had a high of 101, low of 69, and we both had trace amounts of precipitation. Sunset tonight, 8:43. Sunrise tomorrow morning, 5:57. Again at 7:11, 68 degrees in South Grants Pass. A big thank you to Midland Empire Insurance for this weather update. Sports coming up next.
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0: 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Whether you need your well drilled, deepened, cleaned, or repaired, get in touch with them today. Again, I'm Alex Bauer reporting. The Grants Pass 19U baseball team will play their last doubleheader of the summer today when they host Southern Oregon baseball at 3:30. In other news, the Medford Rogues will play the West Coast Kings in the second game of their three-game series tonight at Harry and Davis Field in Medford. First pitch is scheduled for 6:35. The Mariners fell at home to the Cincinnati Reds last night 4-2. Josh Naylor collected three hits for Seattle in the loss. The Mariners and Reds will play their series finale today at 12:40. Lunder Avia and Nick Lofton powered the Royals to a 3-2 win over the San Francisco Giants in Kansas City. The Giants have now lost four in a row and will play their series finale in Kansas City this morning at 11:10 against the Royals. And lastly, in WNBA action tonight, the Portland Fire are hosting the fourth-place Dallas Wings. Tip-off is at 7 p.m. And that is your look at sports. Thanks again to Clouser Drilling.
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blends with Until Grace on this Wednesday, July 22nd. Some inspiration for you this 7 o'clock hour, 7:18 just about. I'm Alex Bauer right here with you. Good morning. Let's make it a great and a happy hump day. It's Jackson Browne.

That is Adele, Water Under the Bridge on KJO. Streaming live over at KJO.com, the home of Steals and Deals. Don't forget to let us know if you have a birthday coming up, of course. And after all, there is a new month on the way. You might just be a birthday winner. Here's Rod Stewart.

0: That's Rod Stewart's Maggie May on KAJO. It's time now for some headlines.
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0: So let's take a look. You can find these stories over at KAJO.com. By the way, I'm Alex Bauer reporting. East Evans Creek firefighters increased containment to 26%, leading to reduced evacuation levels in Jackson County. In other news, crews continued making progress on both the Waldo and Ridge Vista fires yesterday, with Waldo now approximately 80% mopped up and Ridge Vista at about 50% mop up. The 911 dispatch center received a report of a rafter with a severe leg injury in the Wild and Scenic section on the Rogue River west of Galice Tuesday. Total payroll employment in Josephine County rose by 170 jobs in June. The Grants Pass Police Department completed a thorough investigation into the recent jailbeat incident in which a female juvenile was victimized. Grants Pass Police lodged one and warned another during a contact near the Laughing Clam yesterday morning. Local business leader Casey Miller has been elected president of the Board of Directors of Southern Oregon Regional Economic Development Incorporated. Cruise the Rogue, Southern Oregon's first all-genre automotive festival, arrives in historic downtown Grants Pass and Riverside Park July 23rd through the 26th. Grants Pass police lodged two suspects on warrants in separate cases Monday afternoon. A Grants Pass police officer located and arrested a man wanted on a warrant while on a welfare check for a different individual. And the Board of Commissioners approved a White Horse Park change order, information technology storage request, and Sheriff's Department position requisitions from Human Resources. And that is your look at local headlines. You can find these stories in full at KAJO.com.
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0: There you go. White Snake, Is This Love, right here on KJO. I'm Alex Bauer, and I want to ask you, have you ever given someone a nickname, or have you ever been given a nickname yourself? Sometimes they could be pretty fun, huh? Right. I guess depends on who's giving it to you. I gave a friend of mine in college, started calling him Bricycle. His name was Bryce. I just thought it was kind of fun. And it stuck. It was a good time. Anyway, we have some fun ones here from Reddit. This person said, I had a barber named Chuck, a former timberman, and he lost a few fingers, which is why he became a barber, apparently. Everyone called him Chainsaw Chuck. That's fitting, I guess. This one's great. A short guy we knew, Anthony, called him Shetland Tony. I hope they ran that by him first before. Oh, this is great. I went to high school with a kid named John Lennon. People called him Ringo. Of course. Why would you pick Ringo? Nothing against Ringo. He's awesome. But yeah, of all the Beatles, I bet he appreciated that. My favorite, though, of all of these is Ninja Pete. This person said, clumsiest guy we had ever worked with. Banged into everything and regularly dropped things he was holding. Could hear him wherever he was in the warehouse. Ninja Pete. That's perfect. I want to meet that guy.
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Tears for Fears, it's Head Over Heels on KJO. Big shout out and thank you to all of our firefighters working the East Evans Creek Fire, as well as the Waldo and Ridge Vista fires. Sounds like those are getting pretty well mopped up, so that's good. And continued containment on the East Evans Creek Fire. We'll keep you posted with the latest updates as we receive them right here on KJO. And now, Matchbox 20.

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2: 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A new warning to Iran from President Trump.
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1: 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It is 7:04 on this Wednesday, July 22nd. Looking forward to hopefully a 20% chance of showers after 2 p.m. Looks like some sunny skies ahead. As you can see, a high of 101 degrees with a light and variable wind becoming west and northwest this afternoon. Winds gusting as high as 20 miles per hour, and more of those gusts at about 18 miles per hour tonight. Still a 20% chance of showers before 8 p.m. Pretty clear and a low of 60. And also still windy with that west wind sticking around all the way through until Friday. Thursday's high 94, Friday at 93, 88 degrees then Saturday with sun all around. Sunset tonight, 8:43. Sunrise tomorrow morning, 5:57. Some national temperature extremes. Yesterday's high was 119 at Stovepipe Wells, California. And in Leadville, Colorado, it was 40 for the low.
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Carrie Underwood's Jesus Take the Wheel on KJO. It's 8:06. A little inspiration for you this morning. Hey, by the way, you can stop on by, drop off some non-perishable food for the Josephine County Food Bank. We still have a few more days during Jelly July to drop off as much jelly as humanly possible. Counterbalance all that peanut butter the food bank has. Here's DeBarge.

0: That is Share with Believe right here on KJO, and I believe we have a lot of opportunities for you via our text line, 472-1270. Of course, you'll be listening in for that McCaslin Rodeo sounder. When you hear that, be sure to text in the code word. You might just get yourself some rodeo tickets. Then, of course, Papa Murphy's. Today is Wednesday, so the word is Papa to text in to 472-1270. Text Papa. You get yourself a little bounce-back coupon to get any side for just $5 with the purchase of any pizza. So once you text in the word Papa, it'll send you back a message. You show that to the Papa Murphy's crew, and you will be all set to go. Not only that, but Paradise Car Wash, they have a little offer for you as well. Just text the word Paradise to 472-1270. Lots of code words, but yes, lots of good reasons to be utilizing that KJO Lifer line. 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
1: Local news, this time brought to you by Robco Incorporated, the can-do company. I'm Alex Bauer reporting. This just in, mop-up operations continue on the East Evans Creek fire with resources beginning to shift due to forward progress across the incident. The latest update from the Oregon Department of Forestry reports the blaze is at 26% containment, with resources holding at about 15,705 acres with no new overnight growth. Night shift crews made progress mopping up along the perimeter on the main fire and all spots. Thanks to the effectiveness of coordinated suppression efforts, the threat to structures has been significantly reduced on the East Evans Creek fire. As a result, the Oregon State Fire Marshal has strategically reduced the number of structural task forces assigned to the incident. Today, remaining structural resources will continue to support firefighting operations by strengthening mop-up around homes, conducting patrols, and maintaining a presence in neighborhoods surrounding the fire area. Weather could bring numerous challenges across the fire area today. A red flag warning has been issued by the National Weather Service for abundant lightning on dry fuels from 11 a.m. to 11 p.m. Storms may bring heavy rain, and while this can be somewhat beneficial on the fire, it can also create hazardous conditions for firefighters to work and drive in. As evacuation levels continue to decrease, the American Red Cross shelter at Eagle Point Middle School is no longer accepting new evacuees. The Red Cross will continue working with current shelter residents to support their transition. In other news, crews continued making progress on both the Waldo and Ridge Vista fires yesterday, with Waldo now approximately 80% mopped up and Ridge Vista at about 50% mop up. The Oregon Department of Forestry reports crews are systemically gritting for hidden heat, extinguishing remaining hotspots and ensuring both fires remain secure. No spot fires were identified on either of the main blazes, with this allowing firefighters to continue securing the Waldo fire's edge. It remains at 31 acres. Ridge Vista firefighters located three interior smokes within the perimeter and quickly mitigated them before continuing suppression work. It is still at 15.5 acres. The cause of both fires is under investigation. With the potential for lightning in the coming days, eliminating existing heat is especially important so firefighters can keep both fires secure while remaining ready to respond to any new starts. This will be the final Waldo and Ridge Vista fire update from ODF unless conditions change significantly. The 911 dispatch center received a report of a rafter with a severe leg injury in the wild and scenic section on the Rogue River west of Galice yesterday. This information came in via text using a Garmin GPS device since there is no cell coverage in the area. Due to the remoteness of the area, it was believed search and rescue personnel or other rescuers would not have been able to make contact or float to the subject's location for an extended period of time. The Josephine County Sheriff's Office was able to coordinate with the U.S. Coast Guard Air Station North Bend, who was able to assist by launching a rescue helicopter. The helicopter was able to land nearby, provide initial medical aid, and fly the injured rafter to an area hospital for assessment and treatment. This is a reminder that when rafting or enjoying the river, please make sure you are prepared for medical emergencies and have alternate forms of communication in rural areas. Additionally, share your routes and expected return time with someone before leaving. Total payroll employment in Josephine County rose by 170 jobs in June. According to the Oregon Employment Department, job gains were estimated in leisure and hospitality, state government, and local government. Other published industries had little or no employment change in June. Over the past year, payroll employment in the Grants Pass and Josephine County areas decreased by 70 jobs, a loss of 0.3%. Employment fell over the year in most private sector industries, excluding private education and health services, which gained 300 jobs. The Grants Pass Police Department completed a thorough investigation into the recent jailbeat incident in which a female juvenile was victimized. According to the department's Facebook page, several arrests were made as a result of the investigation. Three juveniles were lodged at the Juvenile Justice Center for assault in the third degree, disorderly conduct in the second degree, and criminal conspiracy. Two other juveniles will have the same charges referred to the juvenile department. And lastly, local business leader Casey Miller has been elected president of the Board of Directors of Southern Oregon Regional Economic Development Incorporated, or SOREDI. In her new role, Miller will help cultivate partnerships, programs, and services that support local entrepreneurs and businesses as they launch, expand, and relocate across Southern Oregon. A Grants Pass resident, she has served on the SoReady board since 2020, spent the past 2 years as vice president of the board, and is co-owner of Rentec Direct. She will lead a board of more than 20 members, serving 15 jurisdictions, supporting So Ready's work to advance regional economic growth and opportunity through community services, including businesses, business counseling, that is, administrative support, and a network of member organizations. Established in 1987, So Ready is a nonprofit organization dedicated to advancing business prosperity and economic vitality in Jackson and Josephine counties. And that is your look at local news. Thanks again to Robco Incorporated.
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9: 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On KJO.

in your eyes. Peter Gabriel and K-A-J-O. It's your variety station, the home of steals and deals. Birthday shout-outs. Don't forget, also, you can let us know who your hometown hero is. Shout them out right now, and we'll shout them out on the air. Easy as that. And all thanks to Evergreen Federal Bank. Here's Nikki French, Total Eclipse of the Heart.

0: It's Hall & Oates coming at you on KAJO and streaming live at KJO.com. And you know what? It's time for that wacky tracky. We have a brand new one for you here today. I'm excited. I want to see what you think about this one. See what title it might be. Well, you'll have to tell me. And if you do, you'll be winning that Valentino's gift certificate, $10, to go get yourself something real nice over there. 472-1270 is my phone number. Again, 472-1270. Take a listen. Tell me, what is the title of this song here? 10 feet had to hold that note as long as he possibly could. Got a little grainy in there, huh? That wacky tracky. What is the song title that we're looking for? 472-1270. What do you think? 10 feet off the ground. That's what happens when you hold notes for longer than you're supposed to. What do you think? 472-1270. Valentino's, they have a gift certificate here for you. All you got to do is tell me what that song title is, and you'll be good to go. You can find him at 1863 Northwest Washington Boulevard, right next to the Weekend Beer Company. They got a whole bunch of good stuff over there waiting for you, not just burgers, but also sandwiches, salads, hot dogs, and much, much more at Valentino's Food Truck. All righty, what do you think? Any takers? We might have to save this one for tomorrow. They call the thing a rodeo.
1: That's your cue to text in the keyword rodeo right now to the Lifer Line, 541-472-1270. And when you do, you'll be entered to win a pair of tickets to the McCaslin Rogue Valley Rough Stock Rodeo at the Josephine County Fair, Wednesday, July 29th. That's rodeo right now on KAJO.
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2: News. I'm Therese Crowley. Honoring our heroes, in the words of President Trump, at the Dover, Delaware dignified transfer of four fallen soldiers killed by Iran missiles and drones.
3: For me, it's one of the hardest things to do as a president, but has to be done.
2: Posting a warning to Iran after 11 days of CENTCOM airstrikes. From this point forward, anytime Iran shoots at a ship in the Strait of Hormuz, the U.S. will bomb or destroy one bridge or power plant, including those in the capital city, Tehran. He indicated Tuesday that may include Pickaxe Mountain, where Iran is believed to have moved its nuclear centrifuges. Arizona primary GOP Congressman Andy Biggs wins the slot to take on Democrat Governor Katie Hobbs. And former Cardinals kicker Jay Feely wins as GOP nominee for Congressional District 1. President Trump posting Arizona's becoming Republican. 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
5: It is 9:01, and it's time now for your morning financial report right here on KJO. And on the line we have Brian Russell. Good morning, Brian.
6: Good morning, Alex. After a strong bounce yesterday led by chip stocks, the market is starting today with a more

0: 1000 is down roughly 0.8%, and the VIX index is around 17. The headline catalyst is earnings, especially from the two of the Magnificent Seven. Alphabet and Tesla report after the bell today, and investors are watching for two things: what the pace of AI-related spending looks like, and whether the market is seeing enough payoff from those massive investments. At the same time, oil has been moving higher again, and that matters because higher energy prices can put upward pressure on inflation expectations and in turn on interest rates. LPL's research key theme today is the picture is getting more complicated as earnings season kicks off for the Magnificent Seven. The bull case is that the earnings outlook still looks strong, with technologies expected to carry a big share of the growth, while the rest of the market may start contributing more in the quarters ahead. But LPL also points out why the market can feel hard to handicap right here. Number one, AI spending is enormous and under scrutiny. You got geopolitical risk, which is back in focus. And higher oil prices and higher treasury yields have helped keep the broad indexes from making much progress so far in July. From a technical perspective, LPL notes that the market participation has broadened over the past couple of months. More stocks are holding up, even with some leadership groups pause. That's usually healthier backdrop than a rally driven by just a narrow of handful names. So what does all this mean for investors today? It's a reminder that the markets don't move in a straight line, even in longer uptrends. When you combine a big earnings moment from mega cap tech with an inflation sensitive variable like oil, you can get choppy headline driven trading. And that's exactly why diversification and discipline still matter. So here are three key takeaways to keep in mind today. Number one, watch earnings quality, not just the earning beats. It's not enough to clear the bar. Investors want to hear about margins, demand trends, and especially the return on AI spending. Number two, pay attention to the breadth. If the market continues to broaden out, meaning more sectors and more stocks participate, that can help reduce reliance on just a few mega cap names. And lastly, keep an eye on oil and rates. If energy prices stay elevated, markets may reprice the path for inflation and interest rates. That can affect everything from growth stocks to bonds. And on this day in history, July 22, 1862, President Abraham Lincoln told his cabinet he planned to issue the Emancipation Proclamation, but would wait for a significant Union military victory before announcing it. I'm Brian Russell with Rubicon Advisors here in Grants Pass. 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I hope you have a wonderful day.
1: 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All performance referenced is historical and is no guarantee of future results. All indices are unmanaged and may not be invested in directly. 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The opinions voiced in this report are for general information only and are not intended to provide specific advice or recommendations for any individual. To determine which strategies or investments may be suitable for you, consult your appropriate qualified professional prior to making a decision. International investing involves special risks such as currency fluctuation and political instability and may not be suitable for all investors. These risks are often heightened for investments in emerging markets. At the beginning of the day, oil opened up at $86.27 per barrel. Gold was up $4,165. Silver up at $60.60. AT&T up $22.84. Altria down $72.74. Apple down at $325.27. Best Buy up 86.

0: 57. Boeing was up at 206.37. Caterpillar up at 901.01. Chevron up 192.04. Coca-Cola was up 82.43. Columbia Banking System down 32.56. Dutch Bros down 65.69. Exxon was up at 153.37. Ford Motor Company up 14.36. GE was up at 343.95. Home Depot up at 332.72. Intel was up 105.61. Johnson & Johnson up 256.20. Lithia up at 337.85. McDonald's up 264.34. Microsoft down 389.04. Nike down 42.12. Pepsi up at 135.46. Starbucks was down at 104.21. And the Walt Disney Company went down 109.12. The Walt Disney Company was up at 96.65. And again, the Dow Jones was up 52,381.70. The S&P 500 was up at 7,518.70. And the NASDAQ was down 25,827.70. 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
0: Well, it's 9:09, time now for a quick weather update on this Wednesday, July 22nd. Expect a 20% chance of showers after 2 p.m. I'm really hoping for that one. Maybe more than 20%. That could be nice. Sunny and hot, though, high of 101 with a light and variable wind this afternoon becoming west and northwest. Winds could gust as high as 20 miles per hour and then bringing that down to about 18 miles per hour for those evening wind gusts. 20% chance of showers still to come before 8 p.m. with more clear skies and a low of 60. 94 for Thursday's high, with Friday bringing in more sun and a high of 93. Both days sharing that west wind, and then sunny and 88 degrees is coming up on Saturday. Yesterday's high in Grants Pass was 98 with a low of 67. Medford's high was 101 with a low of 69. We both had trace amounts of precipitation. Now a quick river update. As of this morning, the river level was holding steady at 1.21 feet. The flow rate, 1,220 cubic feet per second. Water turbidity level, 2 NTUs. And the temperature, 65 degrees.
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What are we waiting for? It's for King and Country on KJO. Inspiration for the 9 o'clock hour. Get you moving as we go about this Wednesday. Again, the 22nd of July. This month is almost over, and the Josephine County Fair is almost here. Whew, you ready? You all signed up for everything you wanted to sign up for? I hope you did. It's going to be grand, my friend. It's Aretha Franklin, Freeway of

0: It's all right. Huey Lewis in the news on KJO, and it's always all right to text us on our KJO Lifer line, 472-1270. In fact, I have some incentives here for you. Of course, it being Wednesday, you have the Papa Murphy's coupon code, which is the word PAPA. Text PAPA to 472-1270, and you'll get a little bounce back coupon with a link to the website. 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You can also text the word Paradise. A little Paradise car wash opportunity there for you. Doesn't hurt. And then McCaslin Rodeos. I hope you're listening out for that rodeo code word sounder. Whenever you hear that, be sure to text in the code word and you might just get to go to that rodeo.
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0: Shake It Up from the Cars on KAJO. It's your variety station, and I'm Alex Bauer, encouraging you to stop in to our studio, drop off some non-perishable food for the food bank, and you know what? I'll give you a crisp high five if you do. I would love to see you drop off some jelly, in fact, this whole month of July. It's Jelly July. This fundraiser going on. Please bring in purchased jams or jellies. You could even bring in marmalade if you like. I know Paddington would approve. But yes, the peanut butter is see you drop off some jelly, in fact, this whole month of July. It's Jelly July. This fundraiser going on. Please bring in purchased jams or jellies. You could even bring in marmalade if you like. I know Paddington would approve. But yes, the peanut butter is a very common donated item. So we got to balance it out a little bit. Bring in some more jelly. And if you have any questions, give them a call. 541-479-5556. That's the Josephine County Food Bank. You can help. It's just a jelly jar away.
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Rock the Vote from the Hughes Corporation. Love that one. Here on KJO. Good morning. Steals and deals are on our website. Do you like saving money? I bet you do. If you don't, well, I'd like to ask you about that because I'm curious. Anyway, steals and deals on our website. Check them out before they sell out. It's Steve Winwood.

0: 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Not a bad idea. And also a great idea is to stay hydrated.
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5: KJO.

That's Brian Adams straight from the heart on KJO. With that, I am going to say toodly-oodly. Farewell. Ta-ta for now. And all that jazz. I'm Alex Bauer. I will see you in the future. Have a great one. And enjoy. This takes me back to my childhood. Rascal Flatts with Life is a Highway. Aaron Stone coming in next.

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2: News. I'm Gianna Gelosi. President Trump with a new threat against Iran, posting on Truth Social that anytime Iran shoots a ship in the Strait of Hormuz, the U.S. will bomb or destroy one power plant.
3: Overnight, Iran launched new attacks in the Gulf, targeting both Kuwait and Bahrain with drones. Earlier this morning, the Jordanians also reported incoming Iranian fire. Missiles were intercepted near the southern city of Aqaba, with explosions heard over the border in southern Israel.
2: And the president paid tribute to four American troops killed last week in the Iran conflict at a dignified transfer. Later, he heads to Georgia.
4: President Trump's visit comes less than 6 months after his trip to a North Georgia steel factory and ahead of two major midterm elections.

0: elections in the state. His stop in Marietta is expected to highlight education, according to officials at Wheeler High School in Cobb County.
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REO Speedwagon, can't fight this feeling. 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

0: Thompson Twins, Hold Me Now, 99.7 at KJOE, your variety station. Already just about 85 degrees out there on our way to 101. Yeah, going to be hot this afternoon. Tomorrow, sunny and mid-90s, same thing for Friday, and it looks like maybe upper 80s by the time we get to Saturday, with skies remaining sunny.
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0: Wheel in the Sky from Journey, from their first really big album back in the late 70s, 99.7 KJO, your variety station, and we want you to win tickets into the rodeo.
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2: That's your cue to text in the keyword rodeo right now to the Lifer Line. 541-472-1270. And when you do, you'll be entered to win a pair of tickets to the McCaslin Rogue Valley Roughstock Rodeo at the Josephine County Fair, Wednesday, July 29th. That's Rodeo right now on KAJO. Good morning? 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

with a Tina Turner, 99.7 KJO. We're just a week away from the start of the Josephine County Fair, yeah, next Wednesday. Of course, we're going to be there, and we look forward to seeing you out at the fairgrounds. Fastball here out of my head.

0: Welcome to the city, Glenn Fry, 99.7 KJO, the variety station, right here in Grants Pass. Aaron, very glad to be hanging out with you. And how would you like to get that deal here on a Wednesday at Papa Murphy's? There are two Grants Pass locations. 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
2: 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This week, Grants Pass Broadcasting and Rogue Credit Union salutes the Hidden Valley Mustang, Lawson O'Leary. Lawson has just completed his sophomore year and is an integral part of the Mustang baseball team and played this summer with the Grants Pass Nuggets Legion baseball team, performing as a pitcher and shortstop. Lawson, displaying a high baseball IQ, has 5 pitches he uses to challenge hitters with remarkable success. At shortstop, Lawson's mobility, either to his right or left, serves him well, and while at the plate, Lawson was hitting above 400 for the Nuggets. Although just going into his junior year, Lawson has his sights set on a junior college in Georgia, where he can also be a Mustang to play ball and study biology and history. Lawson credits his father, God, and his coaches for his baseball success. This week, Grants Pass Broadcasting and Rogue Credit Union recognizes our Athlete of the Week, Hidden Valley's Lawson O'Leary.
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2: News. I'm Therese Crowley. Four fallen American soldiers honored in a dignified transfer as the president and their families received the bodies at Dover Air Force Base in Delaware.
3: We love you. We love your child, and that's what they are to them. They're their children. There's no games, no nothing. That's their child. All you can do is throw out your heart.
2: The soldiers killed by Iran missiles and drones, as the president warns Iran from this point forward, anytime Iran shoots at a ship in the Strait of Hormuz, the U.S. will bomb and destroy one bridge or power plant. Captured Venezuelan President Nicolas Maduro and wife Celia Flores in federal court in Lower Manhattan for a pretrial hearing. The U.S. will allow Venezuela to pay for his defense on charges of drug trafficking and overseeing police torture and killings. 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

0: Genesis on 99.7 KJO. More music, more variety coming up in moments. Aaron hanging out with you on a Wednesday late morning. If you or someone you know, someone you care about, someone you love has a birthday coming up in the next month or two, make sure you get the birthday shout out submitted. Get you or them in the running to win the big prize package from Baskin Robbins, Rogue Florist, Papa Murphy's Pizza, and Cowboy Corral. Just click the birthday shout out link at kjo.com.
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0: That signature song, the one that really started it all for Billy Joel. 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

0: You make my dreams come true. There's Daryl Hall and John Oates, 99.7 KJO. Your variety station on this very nice-looking Wednesday. Aaron hanging out with you. And a community reminder, it's brought to you by the Friends of the Josephine County Fairgrounds. The Rogue Valley Humane Society Critter Camp is coming up August 4th through 6th, 10 a.m. to 2 p.m. The enrollment fee, $50 per child. 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If you want to get more info, call the Humane Society, 541-479-5154. 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
2: I'm John Saucier. With President Trump departing for the dignified transfer at Dover Air Force Base earlier this morning as the remains of U.S. soldiers killed in the Iran war return home.
3: We're going to honor them. And one of the hardest things to do, for me, it's one of the hardest things to do as a president. But has to be done.
2: At least 18 U.S. service members in total have been killed since this war began in February. New York City Mayor Zoran Mamdani calling on the federal government to enforce a warrant issued by the International Criminal Court against Israeli Prime Minister Benjamin Netanyahu. The mayor comparing October 7th attacks on Israel to actions of the Israeli government in Gaza.
4: It is from a universal politics that I can look at October 7th and describe it for what it is, which is a horrific war crime. And I can also look at Benjamin Netanyahu and see the way that he has orchestrated this genocide.
2: America is listening to Fox News.
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6: 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It's retirement living at its finest. Here is Alex Bauer.
5: Thanks, Aaron. Here's your look at local news. Mop-up operations continue on the East Evans Creek fire, with resources beginning to shift due to forward progress across the incident. The latest update from the Oregon Department of Forestry reports the blaze is at 26% containment, with resources holding it at 15,705 acres, with no new overnight growth. Night shift crews made progress, mopping up along the perimeter on the main fire and all spots. Thanks to the effectiveness of coordinated suppression efforts, the threat to structures has been significantly reduced on the East Evans Creek fire. As a result, the Oregon State Fire Marshal has strategically reduced the number of structural task forces assigned to the incident. Today, remaining structural resources continue to support firefighting operations by strengthening mop-up around homes, conducting patrols, and maintaining a presence in neighborhoods surrounding the fire area. Weather could bring numerous challenges across the fire today. A red flag warning has been issued by the National Weather Service for abundant lightning on dry fuels from now until 11 p.m. Storms may bring heavy rain, and while this can be somewhat beneficial on the fire, it can also create hazardous conditions for firefighters to work and drive in. The following evacuations are active by level. Evacuation level 2 be set for zones JAC 016, 017, 026, 109, 124, 126, 147, 148, 149A, 149B, and 203B. And evacuation level 1 be ready for zones JAC 003, 004, 014, 036, 111, 112, 127, 131, 132, 133, 134, 158, 161, 203A, and 204.

0: No spot fires were identified on either of the main blazes, with this allowing firefighters to continue securing the Waldo Fire's edge. It remains at 31 acres. Ridge Vista firefighters located three interior smokes within the perimeter and quickly mitigated them before continuing suppression work. It is still at 15.5 acres. The cause of both fires is under investigation. With the potential for lightning in the coming days, eliminating existing heat is especially important so firefighters can keep both fires secure while remaining ready to respond to any new starts. This will be the final Waldo and Ridge Vista fire update from ODF unless conditions change significantly. Medford police responded Tuesday around 4 p.m. to the area of a business in the 700 block of Stevens Street after a caller reported a possible menacing incident involving gunfire. According to the department's Facebook page, the original complainant reported that the involved parties had left the area. As officers arrived, the victim returned to the scene and contacted officers. The investigation determined the adult male victim and 41-year-old David Somers had been involved in a verbal dispute over parking. During the confrontation, Somers reportedly made a threatening statement, produced a handgun, and pointed it at the victim. Somers then allegedly fired multiple rounds and fled the parking lot in a vehicle. No one was struck by these rounds. The victim attempted to follow Somers, but eventually lost sight of him. Members of the MPD's Criminal Investigations Division responded and assisted with the investigation. A short time later, officers located the suspect vehicle on Campus Drive in Medford. Somers was contacted and taken into custody without incident. He was lodged at the Jackson County Jail for attempted assault in the second degree, unlawful use of a weapon, unlawful pointing of a firearm, menacing, and disorderly conduct. This case remains under investigation. Deputies with the Josephine County Sheriff's Office made two separate traffic stops, leading to the arrests of two suspects Tuesday. A gray Mazda SUV was pulled over in the 5000 block of Monument Drive around 4:05 p.m. The deputy contacted Levi Darling and charged him with providing false information to a police officer. He was also cited for driving while suspended. The SUV was later towed from the scene. Darling was taken into custody and transported to the Josephine County Jail for lodging, but then released on his own recognizance. That night, around 9:27 p.m., a deputy contacted Anita Dirksen at the corner of Redwood Highway and Old Redwood Highway. Her Ford was run through the DMV, and she was taken into custody at the scene for felony driving while suspended. The deputy transported Dirksen to the adult jail facility, where she was subsequently lodged. She was later released due to a lack of resources. Grants Pass police lodged two suspects on warrants in separate cases Monday afternoon. The first suspect, Derek Fry, was stopped by law enforcement for illegal display around 2:38 p.m. at the corner of Northeast 7th Street and Northeast Hillcrest Drive. Upon contact with Fry, he was reportedly hostile and had a loaded firearm sitting in front of him. The officer recognized Fry and knew he was wanted on a Josephine County Sheriff's Office warrant for unlawful use of a weapon. His arms were restrained at the scene until additional units arrived. Officers took Fry into custody and lodged him in jail for his warrant. Not long after, police took Cody Luttrell into constructive custody at the Oil Stop drive-thru around 2:54 p.m. He was known by the officer to have a warrant out of the Jackson County Sheriff's Office for driving under the influence, so he was taken into custody. His parole officer requested a detainer, and law enforcement proceeded to lodge Luttrell in the adult jail facility for his warrant and detainer. A Grants Pass police officer located and arrested a man wanted on a warrant while on a welfare check for a different individual. A call to 911 Monday around 8:28 p.m. reported someone was sitting on the bench in Tussing Park who appeared to be under the influence and may need checking on. The caller also reported seeing three other individuals wandering in the 800 West Park Street area using drugs. Upon arrival and while attempting to locate the initial subject, the officer came into contact with Trevor Bowen. He was known to be wanted on a serviceable misdemeanor warrant out of the police department for a dangerous drugs charge. Dispatch confirmed the warrant, and Bowen was arrested. He was transported to and lodged in the Josephine County Jail for his warrant. No other individuals contacted appeared to be under the influence. And we have more local news coming up after this.
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1: Local news continues here on KJO. The 911 dispatch center received a report of a rafter with a severe leg injury in the wild and scenic section on the Rogue River west of Galice Tuesday. This information came in via text using a Garmin GPS device since there is no cell coverage in the area. Due to the remoteness of the area, it was believed search and rescue personnel or other rescuers would not have been able to make contact or float to the subject's location for an extended period of time. The Josephine County Sheriff's Office was able to coordinate with the U.S. Coast Guard Air Station North Bend, who was able to assist by launching a rescue helicopter. The helicopter was able to land nearby, provide initial medical aid, and fly the injured rafter to an area hospital for assessment and treatment. This is a reminder that when rafting or enjoying the river, please make sure you are prepared for medical emergencies and have alternate forms of communication in rural areas. Additionally, share your routes and expected return time with someone before leaving. In other news, the Board of Commissioners approved a 4-H and OSU Extension Service District intergovernmental agreement during their 9 a.m. weekly business session. Commissioner Gary Richardson was absent. The board convened as the governing body of the Josephine County 4-H Extension OSU Service District in consideration of the agreement. It outlined a 5-year term and what each party was responsible for, including commitments by the district to provide funding and services provided by OSU. The agreement also covered the location and payment for the organization's facility. The board moved to approve the agreement 2-0. A proclamation was made for the week of July 19th through the 25th as Probation, Parole, and Community Supervision Week. The board approved the consent calendar, commended firefighters working on the East Evans Creek, Waldo, and Ridge Vista fires, and then adjourned the meeting. Cruise the Rogue, Southern Oregon's first all-genre automotive festival, arrives in historic downtown Grants Pass and Riverside Park July 23rd through the 26th. Presented by Main Street Grants Pass, the 4-day event brings together over 300 registered vehicles across 12 classes, from pre-war classics and muscle cars to JDM tuners, custom builds, and motorcycles. The festival's celebrity guest lineup features Richard Rawlings and Dennis Collins of Gas Monkey Garage, alongside Alan Taylor, host of the Drive Radio Show and a founding board member of the event. Rawlings and Collins will present awards live at the Sunday ceremony. The event begins with the Long Table VIP dinner tomorrow, the 23rd, followed by Cars and Coffee, Downtown Show and Shine, and the Applegate Valley Poker Run Friday, July 24th. Cars and Coffee and the Applegate Valley Run continue Saturday, the 25th, followed by the Riverside Salon de l'Automobile and Saturday Night Cruise. 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The Downtown Cruise is a tradition that ran from 2004 through 2019 and drew thousands of spectators to Grants Pass each summer. Cruise the Rogue marks its return and expands the tradition into a full-scale festival that embraces every corner of car culture, not just the classics. Spectator admission to the Saturday Night Cruise and Sunday Award Ceremony is free. 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And lastly, the Board of Commissioners approved a White Horse Park change order, information technology storage request, and Sheriff's Department position requisitions from Human Resources. During their 1:30 p.m. workshop yesterday, Commissioners Ron Smith and Colleen Martin met to consider department business requests. Commissioner Gary Richardson is currently on vacation. The Parks Department was reported to be under budget with the White Horse Park project, prompting the Aegis Asphalt Construction change order in the amount of $86,499.95. Funding is provided by the Parks Capital Fund and Land Water Conservation Fund. A motion to approve the signing of the order passed 2-0. Vacancies for Corporal Patrol and Deputy Patrol will be filled, as will 2 Deputy Major Crimes positions and 8 Deputy Patrol positions with the Sheriff's Office, all of which were approved in the 2026-27 budget. A motion to approve Association of Oregon Counties dues in the amount of $41,329.93 passed 2-0. The board discussed county communications. They have approved $85,000 for a patch to the system, which is 8 weeks out, to later be completely remodeled. And that is your look at local news here on KJO. I'm Alex Bauer reporting.
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2: Hey Joe, checking in with the weather forecast. 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Nice and sunny this afternoon, 101 degrees in store. Tonight they say a slight chance of some showers. Although mostly clear, low about 60, sunny and cooler tomorrow, 94, sunny and 93 on Friday into the weekend, sunny on Saturday, and it could just be 88 degrees right now. Yeah, it is getting hot, 93 degrees here in South Grants Pass at KJO.
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0: Thank you, Aaron. Good afternoon, everyone. The Grants Pass 19 and under baseball team are playing their last doubleheader of the summer today, hosting Southern Oregon baseball at 3:30 this afternoon here in Grants Pass. And the Medford Rogues started the week off right with a 12-4 win against the West Coast Kings last night. The Kings plated four runs in the first inning. The Rogues trailed 4-0, but were 4-even coming to the plate, but came back and scored three times to counter. After setting the Kings down in order in the second, the Rogues exploded for four runs in the inning, three of them coming from a home run from Kian Sanchez, his third of the season. In the sixth inning, a Rogue Chris Ortiz went deep for the second time this season. Medford Rogues are playing the West Coast Kings in the second game of their three-game series tonight at Harry and David Field in Medford. First pitch is scheduled for 6:35. Eugenio Suarez homered against his former team, and Chase Burns pitched five scoreless innings as the Cincinnati Reds beat the Seattle Mariners 4-2 last night. Suarez, who played parts of three seasons for the Mariners, drilled a first-pitch fastball from starter Luis Castillo for a solo shot to give Cincinnati a 2-0 lead in the fourth inning. Suarez tied Eric Davis for 10th place on Cincinnati's career home run list with his 203rd in a Reds uniform. Castillo threw a season-high seven innings for Seattle. Weston Wilson plated the Mariners' first run with a home run in the seventh. Willie Rodriguez, who began the night on the bench after exiting Monday's game early, added a solo shot in the eighth. The Mariners and the Reds play their series finale this afternoon at 12:40, so they'll be getting underway momentarily. Lender Avila struck out a career-high seven, and Nick Lofton hit a tie-breaking RBI single as the Kansas City Royals beat the Giants last night 3-2. Avila allowed five hits on two runs and six in the third innings. It was the longest outing in 10 career starts for the 24-year-old right-hander.
7: Giants starter Tyler Molt struck out four and allowed five hits and three earned runs in five innings. San Francisco's Jesus Rodriguez doubled with two out in the fifth inning and scored on a double by Drew Gilbert. Gilbert advanced on a single by Christian Koss and scored when Royal shortstop Tyler Tilbert bobbled a grounder off the bat of Heliot Ramos. The Giants have now lost four in a row and play their series finale in Kansas City. They're underway as we speak. They got underway about 11:10 this morning. In WNBA action tonight, the Portland Fire are hosting fourth-place Dallas Wings. That tips off at 7 p.m. The PGA's 3M Open Golf Tournament tees off tomorrow on the Tournament Players Championship Twin Cities course in Blaine, Minnesota, with a total purse of almost $9 million. Defending champion Kurt Kitayama is on hand to defend his title. And two-time defending champion Arianna Sabalenka and Wimbledon winner Jannik Sinner lead the fields for the U.S. Open that begins next month. The U.S. Tennis Association announced the direct entry list Tuesday for the final Grand Slam tournament of the season. Based on the July 20th rankings on the WTA and ATP tours, the cutoff was 102 for the women and 101 for the men. Sabalenka tops the women's ratings and will arrive in Flushing Meadows, trying to become the first woman to win three straight U.S. Open titles since Serena Williams from 2012 through 14. Williams would be expected to get a wild card entry if healthy and planning to play after the 44-year-old returned to tennis but injured her knee in a first-round loss at Wimbledon. That's sports news. I'm Chuck Benson reporting here on KHAO 99.7 FM, 1270 on the AM band and streamed at KHAO.com.
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0: 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Yeah, just 1 week from now.
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0: The Fray, How to Save a Life, 99.7 KJO, Grass Pass's variety station. And how about some Papa Murphy's pizza? 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

Huey Lewis in the news. Perfect world. That sky looking pretty perfect out there right now. So I'm looking out the studio window. 99.7 KHO. Aaron Stone with you back after 4 with more music. 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
1: Fox News, I'm Tom Graham. President Trump attending a dignified transfer ceremony at Dover Air Force Base in Delaware today as the remains of four soldiers who were recently killed during that conflict with Iran make their way back to their families.
2: This is the third time that he has been to Dover since the start of the Iran war. Now today, we have these four other soldiers.
1: Fox's Jennifer Griffin there. Tropical storm Bertha lashing the northern Gulf Coast from the Florida Panhandle to Louisiana. Fox's Robert Ray.
3: It is making its way into the boot of the state of Louisiana, where that is all low-lying marsh areas where the Mississippi River runs up. Could see 1 to 4 foot of surge, very little rain, but a windmaker.
1: Bertha packing winds at 45 miles per hour. It is the second named storm of the Atlantic hurricane season. 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
5: Stocks were mixed today as rising oil prices and renewed Middle East tension weighed on Wall Street. The S&P was flatlined, the NASDAQ was down just a tad, and the Dow was up about 60 points. The U.S. has now carried out 9 consecutive days of strikes on Iran, and crude moved higher again after President Trump warned that Iran would pay many times over for the recent deaths of U.S. service members. U.S. oil closed just above $83 a barrel, with Brent near 89 as traders priced the risk of broader disruption, including a new maritime embargo announcements from the Houthis in Yemen. There were some pockets of strength. Chip makers, which have been under pressure for weeks, tried to stabilize, with names like Micron, Teradyne, AMD, and Astera Labs posting modest gains, and the main semiconductor ETF edging higher. Strategists call this a healthy reality check for the AI and chip trade, warning that longer-term uptrend has been disrupted, but not necessarily broken. 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
4: All right, 844-484-3872, 844 for the USA. That's the way to join us today. Coast to coast, from sea to shining sea. The fallout of the revelations, the admissions by Democrats that they let thousands upon thousands upon thousands of non-citizens onto the voter rolls, and then at least hundreds of them actually cast ballots. If you believe CNN, they slipped, they fell, they filled out a ballot, and as they were standing up, they shoved the ballot by accident into a ballot box. It was all one big misunderstanding, CNN tells us. Isn't that amazing when that thing that never happens, it just happens again?

Isn't it amazing? It just keeps happening. And they tell us it doesn't happen. That thing that never happens, it just happened again. It just keeps happening. Non-citizens voting in our elections. President Trump told us last week Thursday in that big speech to the nation, the one that had immense importance, but of course the establishment immediately sought to downplay it, cast it as nothing but a string of conspiracy theories. The president talked about this. Remember, four states in our union, just four, we have 56 others to look at, four of them have over 250,000 non-citizens on the voter rolls. Four. Among those states, New Jersey did not come up. New Jersey did not come up yet. Yesterday it comes up as Mikey Sherrill, the governor of the state, finally admits that at least 6,000 non-citizens have been on the voting rolls there, registered to vote. Now, she says it was before her time, Jim. It wasn't me who did this. It was the last Democrat governor. Or really, what's his name? She didn't mention that. Did you notice? She never mentioned the name of the person who would be responsible, whose administration it was.

0: She's talking about Phil Murphy. Now, you'll remember Phil Murphy, a disastrous governor for New Jersey, one of a string of disastrous governors for New Jersey. Phil Murphy was the guy who once said that the Constitution was above his pay grade, that he shouldn't concern himself with COVID tyranny and whether or not American citizens had their rights being deprived from them. The Constitution, quote, is above my pay grade. A sitting governor of the United States, a Democrat, of course. Mikey Sherrill announcing we've got 6,600 foreigners illegally on the voter rolls. Here's what that sounded like as she made the big announcement yesterday.
1: In June of 2023, nearly 3 years before I became governor, a serious software error in New Jersey's motor vehicle system.
0: Software error. Remember, pay attention to that because we're going to get back to that. It was an error. Oh, it was just the software. It was a bug.
1: Led to the improper voter registration of what we believe to be roughly 6,600 people in our state. When New Jerseyans applied for a driver's license or identification at the MVC, they were asked if they wanted to register to vote. In the case of this error, some individuals indicated that they weren't citizens and weren't eligible to vote. But the software registered them anyway.
0: Oh, it was a bug. It was a bug. It was a nasty bug. They should have unplugged it and plugged it back in. Do a little bit of a power sweep. It would have fixed it, made it right as rain. It was a bug. It was just a harmless mistake that led to thousands of people. Like, nobody caught this? Thousands. If you said maybe two, I'd say, well, we accidentally registered two people. There was a software error. Oh, 6,600 people. And then they accidentally voted, is what they're telling us. Then they voted. Over 400 non-citizens voting in New Jersey. So this is staggering information. Of course, Mikey Sherrill then instantly turned around and said that Donald Trump is a conspiracy theorist with no evidence for his claims, despite the fact that she just gave him, what's the word? Evidence for his claims.
1: Let me be clear. Donald Trump has zero credibility on the issue of election integrity. For the past 10 years, he's cried wolf and peddled bizarre conspiracy theories about fraud with no evidence.
0: Wait a second. Hold on. Wait, and just to be clear about the sequence, the audio sequence that I just played for you is the sequence of events that played out yesterday. She started with, we have over 6,600 people fraudulently registered in New Jersey. 400 of them have cast fraudulent ballots. And Donald Trump is a big fat liar. That's what it takes to be a Democrat. That's that kind of logic. Airtight. Absolutely airtight. Now, how did the media process all of this last night, you're perhaps wondering? Well, I'm glad you asked. Here's how ABC handled it last night, very much like Mikey Sherrill, which as well is an innocent mistake, and Donald Trump's a bad man.
2: Tonight, New Jersey Governor Mikey Sherrill revealing that because of a computer error, about 6,600 non-citizens applying for a driver's license were also improperly registered to vote.
1: In the case of this error, some individuals indicated that they weren't citizens and weren't eligible to vote. But the software registered them anyway.
0: Whoops.
2: The governor says about 400 of those non-citizens actually voted, but that there's no evidence their votes swayed any elections. She says officials became aware of the issue last week and that all 6,600 people are being scrubbed from the voter rolls.
1: We don't deflect, deny, or exploit problems for our gain. We find them and we fix them.
2: The White House says the episode, quote, underscores the absolute necessity of the Save America Act, President Trump's bill requiring voter ID and proof of citizenship. The president has been amping up his unproven claims of widespread election fraud, pointing a finger at China.
0: Wait, hold on. he's been ramping up his unproven claims of election fraud? Am I hearing the English language words come out in the correct order? You just told me, ABC gal, that 400 fraudulent votes were cast. And then you said Trump has made unproven claims about election. Am I hearing this correctly?
3: Do you understand the words that are coming out of my mouth?
0: What is this? This is not a news segment. It's a propaganda operation. Over on CNN, Abby Normal was hosting her show, seated alongside Scott Jennings. And she said, you know, these people who cast all these ballots, it may have just been one big misunderstanding. They accidentally voted in elections. Who could blame them? Listen to this. There's Abby Normal last night on CNN.
4: Because they're trying to defraud the system. Hmm. They might have cast a ballot because they just weren't aware that they were incorrectly put on the voter roll.
5: They weren't aware that they weren't a citizen of the United States?
6: No, they said in this instance that they weren't citizens.
4: Accurately described as fraud when none of these people tried to register to vote?
5: Yes, they cast ballots. 400 of them cast ballots. They had to actively go do that. I assume no one voted in their name.
0: By the way, when he says this, she gulps. She gulps on screen. Like, I don't know. What do I say next? How do I keep the lie going?
5: They did. I don't know. But they actively cast a ballot. Did they not?
4: What I want to put
5: an illegal alien gets put on the rolls, however they got there, and cast a ballot.
4: I mean, but you acknowledge that some people might actually be confused. This has come up in courts before, where some people who are ineligible to vote are not aware that they're ineligible to vote.
0: is this the new excuse? Yeah, there's millions of non-citizens on the voting rolls, but who can blame them? They have no idea what's going on. They're just deeply ignorant. Why did we bring them into the country? If they are that mindless, if they're a bunch of AOCs and Jasmine Crockett's, they're just bumping into walls. You know, these are all competitors. If they were members of Congress, they would definitely go into the dumbest member of Congress competition. What? So we've got a bunch of mouth breathers, have no idea what's going on in the country, and so that's a good deal for us? Do you hear yourself? Do you hear yourself right now? They just have no idea. Whoops, they voted again. How about no? How about no whoops, they voted? I don't like that game. That's a stupid game. Whoops, you voted is not a good game. This should be for American citizens. Every time we get a whoops, you voted from an illegal alien, that takes away from an American citizen whose voice is supposed to be sacrosanct, protected, legitimate. Now, on this thing about software glitches, I do have more media stuff. I'm tempted by it. Some people were admitting it was a problem. Let me dwell on this for a moment. Jake Tapper, another host on CNN, with a couple more brain cells to rub together than Abby Phillip. Jake Tapper, recently, Western Lensman did a great job of pulling these clips. I want to thank him for that. Jake Tapper recently said there's no such thing as non-citizens voting by any meaningful number. It happens occasionally, but basically it's non-existent.
7: The Republicans here are talking about a solution to a non-existent problem. Again, Jake, to make it very clear, this country does not have a problem of election security in any measurable level, and certainly not based on people coming from other countries.
0: Would you say 6,600 people would be measurable? Is that a measurable number of people? And you know, by the way, they're just scratching the surface. They're not telling you the full story. They're telling you about some number of people who claimed that they were not citizens, yet they were registered to vote anyway. What about the people who lied? What about the people who got on the tablet or the software or the touchscreen or whatever they used? And what if they lied? What if they said, yeah, I'm a citizen, and then they were registered to vote? What about those people? We don't know what the numbers are there. We know nothing about the numbers there.
8: It happens, but at very, very minuscule numbers. It's not a serious threat.
0: It's not serious. It's a very minuscule thing. Well, after yesterday's news comes out, Jake Tapper did try and talk his panel down for a moment. This is a famous thing. Tapper does this usually once a news cycle. Once it becomes so obvious that President Trump is right, he will acknowledge it once on the air, never to be repeated again. You remember the circumstance where that happened? Charlottesville? Remember that? Jim, do you remember this moment? Charlottesville, tons of people on the air all claiming that President Trump was coddling and approving and celebrating neo-Nazis and white supremacists. And of course, the nature of the Charlottesville hoax is that the media didn't play the part where Trump condemns neo-Nazis and white supremacists. They should be condemned totally, says the president of the United States. Tapper just once on the air told people that President Trump said that. And ever since then, only conservatives will replay that clip of Jake Tapper saying that. No doubt Tapper angry that people get to see that clip thanks to the preservation power of the internet. Well, here it is again. One admission about President Trump being correct.
8: But Mikey Sherrill, the governor of New Jersey,
9: yes,
8: made this announcement today. A surprising announcement. Nearly 400 non-citizens voted in New Jersey elections as a result of what she calls a serious software error. Governor Sherrill posted this quote. Quote, as the Trump administration tries to weaponize elections for political gain, I am ensuring we protect our election. She goes on to say the difference is simple. When we find a problem, we don't hide it, deny it, or invent conspiracies. We investigate it, we fix it, and we tell the public. I have to say, though, for Democrats, I'm not saying that the Save America, the Save Act is going to pass.
9: Yeah.
8: But this is not good for Democrats' argument that there's no such thing as undocumented immigrants voting.
0: This is not good for their argument. This is a messaging setback for Democrats. How about it's a catastrophic problem for America's elections that thousands of non-citizens were just found in a Democrat-run state? Why are these Democrat states not providing copies of their voter rolls to the United States Department of Justice? Harmy Dillon's been asking for them. Harmy Dillon said, hey, just provide the list. You know, the Civil Rights Act of 1960 gives the Justice Department the power to audit elections, make sure they're being conducted well. Why are states resisting? Why are states not sending us this information, including New Jersey? It's a bad moment for Democrat messaging, as the president was proven correct once again. And about that software error, we have to talk about that, too. There's a lot to get to. It's all ahead on The Vince Show.
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3: All right, we'll get to Harmy Dillon and what's possible here as she demands answers from the state of New Jersey. That's coming up. But before we get there, you know this software claim that New Jersey's making? Oh, it's a software. The software was all jacked up. That's why so many foreign nationals were registered to vote. It's against the law, but it was a software problem. We got it fixed. Everything's fine. Really? The software company has issued a statement. The name of the company is IDEMIA. IDEMIA, I-D-E-M-I-A. They are the software vendor for the New Jersey Motor Vehicle Commission. And they issued a statement last night blaming the Democrats. Quote, IDEMIA works with the New Jersey Motor Vehicle Commission and has for more than 40 years. To support the process through which eligible individuals may indicate their interest in registering to vote when applying for or renewing a driver's license or state-issued identification card. IDEMIA's role is to transmit information through the motor vehicle system. The voter registration information is transmitted to the New Jersey Department of State, the Division of Elections, which is ultimately responsible for verifying eligibility to vote. Information submitted to IDEMIA must still be validated and adjudicated by the Division of Elections. You see? So the software company is saying, wait a second, this doesn't even make sense. The chain of custody here doesn't make sense. It doesn't matter if they indicate that they want to register to vote or don't want to register to vote. None of that matters. What matters is that the state government is supposed to verify every one of these applications that come through. And yet, all these foreign nationals, these non-citizens, are suddenly registered to vote in the state of New Jersey? The software company obviously is trying to insulate itself from any of the fallout here, but they're saying, this is not our fault. This is the fault of the Democrats who run New Jersey. But it's interesting because the Democrats want to make it your fault. They want to make it anybody else's fault besides Democrats. In fact, a Democrat New Jersey congressman, Josh Gottheimer, just released a statement today calling on the Trump administration to now begin reviewing its relationship with IDEMIA at TSA, CBP, that's Border Patrol, Customs and Border Protection, the FBI, and DOD identity systems. So in other words, this New Jersey Democrat is trying to turn a New Jersey election scandal into a Trump administration scandal. Isn't that fun? What a fun sequence of events. They told us it wasn't happening. Now they're saying, yeah, it's definitely happening. We're like 2 seconds away from them calling you racist again. Maybe by the other end of the news, we'll be back in just a moment.
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10: You know, the United States Department of Justice is moving very quickly when it comes to New Jersey's nonsense. The great Harmony Dillon, who I think we're going to have on the radio show soon here, Jim. We're working on that. Harmony Dillon will have her back. She's the head of the Civil Rights Division of the Justice Department. Her job is enforcing election law at the federal level. So she's got a busy job. A lot of Democrat states, so lots to keep her busy. And yesterday, she sent a letter to the New Jersey governor and then shared it with the world in which she said that you need to preserve every last record in the state of New Jersey right now. right now. And here's what she wrote in the letter to Governor Sherrill. Earlier today, you represented that approximately 6,600 people who self-identified as non-citizens between June 2023 and June 2024 were nevertheless registered to vote in New Jersey. Indeed, approximately 400 of those individuals voted. Ensuring that U.S. citizen votes are not illegally diluted by non-citizens' votes is of paramount importance. We therefore write to formally request additional information to assess New Jersey's compliance with various federal statutes. As provided in our July 7th, 2026 letter to the Lieutenant Governor, just to give you the context here, the reason why Harmy Dillon has been sending letters to the state of New Jersey even before these revelations was because she is seeking the voting rolls from every state in our union to make sure that only American citizens are on them. That's why. She said, as we stated in the letter, we stand ready to help New Jersey election officials comply with the Help America Vote Act of 2002 and the National Voter Registration Act of 1993. To assist our review, please provide the following within 5 business days. 1. For the 6,600 individuals identified, their full names, dates of birth, nationalities, residential addresses, and registration dates and locations. 2. For the 400 individuals who voted, when and where they voted, and if by mail, the certification and signature required under New Jersey law. The birth, nationalities, residential addresses, and registration dates and locations. 2. For the 400 individuals who voted, when and where they voted, and if by mail, the certification and signature required under New Jersey law. Additionally, please treat this correspondence as a request to preserve any and all records related to today's disclosure. Further, we will also be informing the district court in United States v. Caldwell of today's disclosure. Just to give you some context on that, United States v. Caldwell is the current legal battle playing out between the federal government and the state of New Jersey. There are cases like this all across the country. Each of them have individual names. The New Jersey one is United States v. Caldwell. And it is, once again, very simple. Harmy Dillon just wants the voter rolls. She wants to safeguard the votes of American citizens. New Jersey has refused on a voluntary basis to hand over those files. And now she's trying to compel them in federal court. That's what's happening. And now she's saying, well, look at this. Look at all this evidence we have. You've got non-citizens coming out the wazoo on your voter files. Perfect. We're going to send it to the courts so they know about this. This helps our case against you. It provides an additional basis for the Civil Rights Division to obtain an electronic copy of New Jersey's statewide voter registration list, which to date New Jersey election officials have failed to produce pursuant to the Civil Rights Act of 1960. We look forward to working with you on this matter, Harmy Dillon. Okay, so Harmy Dillon's all over them. She's on them, which is great news. That's great news that these guys are locking in. I feel like we're only at the beginning of this, Jim. This is the reason they're coming out right now. There's a big reason for this. Either this story was about to be broken.

0: by some news outlets. Somebody was about to release this, and New Jersey rushed to get ahead of it because they figured, well, let's control the message here. We'll say it was a software vendor. We'll say it was a big accident. It didn't really have much of an impact. 6,000, but, you know, that's okay. We're getting rid of them. There's an effort here to spin this thing very early, to frame your understanding of the whole story, while simultaneously say that Donald Trump has no evidence for his claims, despite the fact that these revelations amount to evidence for his claims. Yeah, we have a lot of that going on. And then we've got lawmakers, the way they're responding to all of this. We just saw Alison Steinberg. We should start calling her the great Alison Steinberg from Lindell TV. She is great. She's been awesome. I don't know Alison, but I know her work. She keeps sticking microphones in the faces of lawmakers, which should be law. I hesitate on lawmakers because they don't make many laws. They're doing a whole bunch of nothing these days. But she goes up to Elizabeth Warren today. And she goes, are you going to support the Save America Act now? In light of the fact that 6,000 non-citizens were just found on the voting rolls in New Jersey, does this change your math at all? Of course it doesn't, but listen to Elizabeth Warren's squeaky voice explain why the country needs to continue to be out of control.
1: Hi, just a quick question for you. I know you're vehemently opposed to the Save America Act. Does the recent revelation in New Jersey with the aliens who are actually registered to vote change your opinion on getting that legislation passed?
2: Look, it is already illegal for someone who's not an American citizen to vote. Period.
1: But that's the at law. Least 400 aliens that
2: well,
1: did that.
2: There are already laws to prevent that. Okay, and if people have violated the law, then they...
0: Jim, what does the word prevent mean?
3: To stop.
0: To make sure it doesn't occur, right? To prevent something. You know, a little prevent defense or something. A little prevent. When you prevent something, you foreclose on the chance that it will occur. This occurred.
2: We already have laws. We have laws to prevent that. And so, therefore, we don't need any new laws.
0: What? Are you serious?
2: American citizen to vote. Period.
1: But that's the law. At least 400 aliens that
2: well,
1: did
2: there
1: vote.
2: Are already laws to prevent that. Well, and if people have violated the law, then they should be prosecuted. You see.
1: Anything's actually going to happen. I thought Democrats always...
0: What a racist. She thinks that foreign nationals need to be prosecuted? Maybe that's the headline, Jim. Elizabeth Warren says that non-citizens need to be prosecuted for interfering in American elections.
1: Said that there's no evidence.
2: I don't understand why you want laws that are already there. That makes no sense.
1: But I thought Democrats. Democrats said illegals never vote, but obviously they do, right? Thank you, Senator.
0: Obviously they do. Thank you, Senator. They definitely do. I mean, this goes back to my speeding analogy. You know, you can make laws against going too fast on America's highways, but they're irrelevant if nobody puts a radar gun on the side of the road. It's like, well, it's illegal to speed. Okay, but does anybody enforce the law? Are we going to check at all? Are we going to check? That might be helpful. This is happening at scale. How good have those laws been, Elizabeth Warren?
2: It's already illegal. You can't do that.
0: Okay, well, they're doing it at scale. So there's Elizabeth Warren. We've got a lot of these guys as we watch all of this election fraud. Here's Congresswoman Emily Randall. Alison Steinberg goes up to her. Alison Steinberg's been busy. Emily Randall, Democrat, say, hey, wait a second, you got voter fraud going on.
4: That's breaking news. Making sure.
5: I just saw that. Yeah, they disclosed it. They're going to fix it.
4: 6,600
5: with laws that they have on the books. Yeah.
6: 6,600 individuals didn't vote. Illegally.
4: That's not for certain. I mean, they're actually, registered, so they could if they wanted to, right?
6: But there's an independent investigation that New Jersey has.
0: What? What in the up talk are we listening to right now? What is this, Jim? Is this a real member of Congress?
4: So they could if they wanted to, right?
6: But there's an independent investigation that New Jersey has initiated, and
0: oh no,
6: so far the proof shows that a very, very, very small fraction voted.
0: No.
6: Illegally, and they have discovered this, and they're going to continue investigating it. And I think, like, the point that for a very small percentage of error, we have error in every system, we have fraud in every system. There's a lot of fraud coming out of 1600 Pennsylvania Avenue.
0: Oh my goodness.
6: To make it more difficult for the vast majority of Americans to vote because of a very small percentage of error and fraud is not popular. It's not popular amongst the American people, and it's basically a poll tax.
4: But that's an admission that a small percentage of illegals are voting, right?
0: Wait a second.
7: Thank you, Congresswoman.
0: Wait a second. Jim, it's happened. It happened even faster than we expected. It's a poll tax. To fix this problem, and it's okay that it's happening. It's not happening at that big of a scale. So we went from it's not happening to it is happening, but it's not that big of a deal. And then we accelerated right into you're racist if you try and get control of it. She just said it's like a poll tax. If we pass the Save America Act, that'd be equivalent to a poll tax. This is attempting to keep black voters away from the polls. Emily Randall, the up-talking, no-name congresswoman from Washington, just told us that it's racist to be concerned about this. Wow, they're really diving into the whole playbook, aren't they? Now, the Save America Act would be of immense value here. You know why? It purges non-citizens from the voting rolls. That's why. Elizabeth Warren says we don't need it. We definitely need it. In fact, the good money always takes the opposite of whatever Elizabeth Warren says. Let's see. We've got the White House, J.D. Vance, indicating yesterday, if only there was a way to stop this type of software error that allowed non-citizens to vote in our elections. He put software error in quotes, by the way, because he doesn't believe it either. I hope Senators Cory Booker and Senator Andy Kim will join us in voting to pass the Save America Act to ensure that only eligible American voters can participate in New Jersey elections and all elections across the United States. Doubt it, Mr. Vice President. I don't think they're going to join. I think they're going to take Elizabeth Warren's approach to this. Spartacus is going to tell us it's already against the law. Sure. The White House also saying on social media, yet another reason to pass the Save America Act. It would require states to submit voter rolls to the USCIS and the DHS Save system for citizenship verification, which New Jersey currently does not do, preventing this exact scenario from happening in the first place. Look, the Save America Act does a couple of huge things. One of them is it requires American citizens to prove it when they register to vote. That's not too much to ask. I like that rule. I love that rule. I only want American citizens voting. Showing your ID when you do cast your ballot. That seems like that should have been mandatory a long time ago. Let's make it mandatory for the country. And then purging non-citizens from the voting rolls. That's built in to the Save America Act. Now, by now you would think that we would have, through some combination of the president's revelations last Thursday and New Jersey's revelations yesterday, just an absolute bang-down-the-doors political movement going on in the United States Senate to get this thing passed. Do we have that yet? Do we have that? We have it outside the Senate. The American people want the Save America Act. We have it in the White House. The president of the United States wants it. We have it in the House, even. The United States House of Representatives has passed the Save America Act umpteen times. The Senate, not so much. What's going on there? Before New Jersey revealed this yesterday, NBC caught up with a bunch of the establishment guys, Republicans, and asked them whether or not they were moved by President Trump's primetime address on Thursday of last week. Guess what John Cornyn said? No. Cornyn, the very same guy who claims he supports the Save America Act, the very same guy who took to New York publications ahead of the primary contest that he lost and said, oh, I'd be for getting rid of the filibuster. I'd be for the talking filibuster. I'm for anything it takes to pass the Save America Act. Now that he's lost, now the Texas voters have fired him, he was asked by NBC whether or not the president did anything to change the math. And Cornyn says, nope, we don't have the votes. That's his quote to NBC. Not, I'm fighting for them. Not, we have to do this. I'm telling all my colleagues, we got to get this done immediately. The president's speech is a scary reminder of how vulnerable our election system is. Nothing like that. Instead, it's no, we don't have the votes, says a bitter John Cornyn. Tom Tillis telling NBC, not at all. There's no way you could get this implemented in time for this election. And I damn sure don't support it being in reconciliation, said Tom. NBC says the bill lacks a majority. Even if it gets to 51, NBC notes, it has no way around the filibuster. And that might be true. It might not have a way around the filibuster, which is why we've been advocating for something different, haven't we? I want you to go through the filibuster. not around it, through it. Start the debate, finish the debate, and then vote. That's what we're asking, and we're not stopping. More ahead on The Vince Show.
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0: Speaking of good reporters on the Hill, I saw that a friend of mine, Nicholas Ballasy, was chasing Darlene Graham around this week in the United States Senate, trying to get some questions into her, rightfully so. She's a United States Senator now. She should answer some questions. And one of the questions he had for her was, does she support the Save America Act? And she was told by one of the handlers, we're not taking questions right now. Thank you. Thank you. And they walked on. Now, that's a weird one to walk away from. Couldn't you just say yes? You'd hope so, anyway. Well, Darlene Graham did release a statement yesterday, last night, perhaps because of Nicholas's question, saying, yes, I support it. The American people are demanding immediate action from Congress on election integrity. That's why the Save America Act is the first bill I am co-sponsoring in the Senate. These reforms are common sense and need to be enacted quickly. I look forward to working closely with the president to get the Save America Act signed into law. Now, that's great. That's wonderful. But that's merely, let's say, 10% of the way there. The thing that we've been all over is you don't really support the Save America Act unless you support the actual means to pass it. Lots of people have claimed they support the Save America Act. Democrats often claim they support fair elections, but they don't. Not if they don't really support the means to conduct a fair election. They don't support fair elections. So if as a Republican senator, you don't support the actual means to pass this legislation, I hate to tell you, you don't support the legislation. You're just paying lip service to it. There's a way to do this. And if you don't support that, you're trying to pull a fast one on us. Now, I'm not saying Darlene Graham is in that camp. She may very well support, say, getting rid of the filibuster or talking through it. She may support the means to actually pass this. And if she does, more power to her. God bless her for it. And by the way, Senator Graham, would love to have you on the show. Would love to talk to you about this very thing and see where your head's at on this subject. But you're only one step down that road. That's it. You got a lot more steps to take, Senator Graham. And she's telling you this right at the moment that she is running for this office again. She wants to hold it for the next 6 years come January. She's making her case to South Carolina voters right now. Well, let me say, you want to make a great case to South Carolina voters? Go the distance. Show up right now as one of the single most aggressive senators on the Save America Act, and South Carolina voters will reward you handsomely. You know how we reward people who do the job? With votes. Let's go, Senator Graham. Come up in just a moment. Our buddy Dan Bongino stops by. We have a lot to talk about. More ahead on The Vince Show.
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4: Fox News, I'm John Saucier. President Trump paying a visit to Marietta, Georgia today. He says the United States, quote, won Venezuela and is going to be bringing in oil.
5: We're taking tremendous amounts of oil, and they're taking tremendous amounts of oil. It's a partnership, in a sense. They're doing a great job. We're working together. And millions of barrels of oil is going to Houston and Louisiana, coming to you indirectly.
4: This comes to the oil market is under pressure because of the Strait of Hormuz and the war with Iran. According to AAA, the national average of a gallon of gasoline in the United States is up over $4. Tropical storm Bertha making landfall in southeastern Louisiana. Governor Jeff Landry in Baton Rouge.
6: I want to remind everyone of something important, that forecasts can change, and even a weaker storm can produce dangerous rainfall, localized flooding, and hazardous travel conditions.
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0: Rising from the heart of the swamp, a beacon of truth is casting its light. From sea to shining sea, The Vince Show. Here's Vince Colonnaise.
1: All right, 844-484-3872, 844-4 the USA. That's the way to join us today. From coast to coast, from sea to shining sea, get in here on the program. A lot to discuss with my next guest. Always happy to have on with us my friend Dan Bongino, the host of the Dan Bongino Show. You can find him on Rumble each weekday, 10 a.m. Eastern Time, rumble.com/Bongino. Dan, great to have you back with us, sir.
2: Yeah, good to be here, Vince. Always good to talk to you.
1: This election stuff that we're getting out of New Jersey, where they're now admitting suddenly that they have 6,600 foreign nationals on their voting rolls, some 400 of them at least have cast ballots. Are you suspicious of the timing of this announcement, that they just announced it right as the president gave his big address on the same subject?
2: You know, I've been trying to kind of hint this a little bit to the nothing is happening crowd, that despite no internal knowledge at all about what is happening or not, you don't think that's a little strange? Like, President Yes. Trump gives this really incredible speech. I'm really sad it was played down by a lot of left-wing media goons, where he exposes foreign influence campaigns. All of a sudden, you see Nikita Beer from Twitter come out yesterday and say, hey, there's a lot of foreign influence ops going on this platform with fake middlemen pretending to be like America First people. And then all of a sudden, the communist mayor of New Jersey, she's not a Republican, Mikey Sherrill. She is not in any way a conservative or MAGA person. She is a communist Democrat, comes out and says, oh, hey, by the way, we just felt like this just popped up. I believe the pressure, both the Department of Justice have been putting on people to, do the legally correct thing and comply by federal law, which may have been looked over by prior administrations, maybe Republican and Democrat. I'm just saying this administration is not screwing around with this stuff. And then mysteriously, you may be the only host out there I've seen so far who put this together. Like, wow, that timing's kind of weird. Do you think they just found this out yesterday? Like, that only a dunce would believe that up in New Jersey.
1: That's right. This is
2: they knew
1: admission.
2: It. They're trying to get out ahead of it.
1: Yes. Admission against interest. They're clearly trying to frame your understanding of this story before something far more damaging comes out about their culpability.
2: Right. One of the lines I've used in the show for 10 years now is, a lot of these people, media propagandists and gaslighters, they tell you a story, but a story is not the story. They'll take some component of it and frame it in what we would call, a political narrative in the space. They see that this is not going to go their way, that the Trump DOJ and the Trump administration has been working overtime in the SAVE Act and elsewhere to expose the fact that the election system in the United States is flawed. Like, there are issues.

0: issues in it. I'm not telling you what's going to impact every single race across the country. You know, I'm not telling you, this or that. I'm just telling you, like, there's clear data out there that there are flaws in the system. If you said this about anything else, I mean, think about this in terms of the AI story that broke yesterday about the hack into the other system where it basically did the whole, like, Skynet thing on its own. You would say to yourself, wow, we've got to fix that. We've got to get better guardrails. Yet the Democrat, I want to reemphasize, Democrat governor of New Jersey comes out yesterday and says 6,600 people, you know, whatever, slipped through the cracks, which is crap. And then nobody seems concerned. You got Abby Phillips on CNN like, yeah, it's no big deal. So I put in Grok, Vince, the AI thing, kind of tie the story together. I said, how many races in New Jersey over the past decade were decided by 100 votes or fewer? You got to see the estimates of state races. 100 to 150 ballot measures, you know, possibly over 100 local races decided by less than 100 votes. I mean, this is just asinine. It's only because they want to cheat that they would ignore this.
1: Yep, that's exactly right. Now, you would think that the combination of both the speech and the revelations from New Jersey would provide all of the groundswell we need to get the Save America Act finally for real. But have you noticed that even the establishment Republicans who have not been helpful here are staying stubborn against the legislation right now?
0: I'm even by establishment Republican low standards I generally have. No, I'm really stunned. I mean that. This isn't like some faux outrage here. I'm really stunned. Let me tell you an inside baseball story. A guy gave me permission to share. I'm not going to say who, but he gave me permission to share the story. I was talking to someone who is an elected member up on Capitol Hill. I don't want to say who because it doesn't matter, but he's one of the good guys. And he said to me, you would be stunned at how many elected Republicans up on the Hill who really think the SAVE Act thing is like a fringe issue distraction. I said, you're joking. He says, no, I'm not. He said, it's the most, they're like immune to the reality on the ground that you and I, see, you and I in a merit-based business, right? You do bad ratings and you start talking about stupid crap, nobody cares. You're off the radio. No one listens to my podcast. We're in a business where, you know, we have to see what the base is thinking and provide some intelligent commentary on it, or just no one's going to listen. You can't just ignore what actual voters think, or else you don't have a show. I think some of these people up on Capitol Hill become so immune to public reaction and isolated themselves that they don't really think this is a big deal. Meanwhile, you and I both know this is the one issue. Like, if there's a one-issue vote right now in this election, this is it.
1: Well, the only touch point that a lot of them have with journalism of any kind is the legacy media journalists who surround them inside the building. So that's the people they talk to. And here's another sad reality as we're going down the list of all the ways in which they live in a bubble. Like, some of these lawmakers don't actually read the news at all. The only news they consume is clips that include their own name. So if their name pops up in the news, they'll read it. But otherwise, they're disinterested in what's going on in the world of normal Americans.
0: I know. It's not funny. It's just, you're so right. See, you know, you and I in this space, we have, you know, you have your podcast. There's a live chat. There's, you know, tens of thousands of people there commenting. You say something stupid, you find out right away. Yeah. They'll throw a Muttley and they'll laugh at you, whatever. And you know, oh man, sorry, we screwed that up, whatever. I did an interview today with Michael Alfonso. I screwed some big, I thought it was Thursday, Wednesday. So I screwed up. Like, this stuff happens, but there's live time reaction to it. But you're right, up on the Hill, maybe they see from their social media manager in their office a clip. Oh, hey, look, this is you at a hearing, yelling and screaming or whatever. But you're right. They don't get callers to the show. They're not reading show emails and all that stuff. And they're out of touch. And they got to tighten this up. We got midterms right around the corner, man. We're only talking months now. We're running out of time to get this, to get this thing on. I'll tell you this. If they were to pass this SAVE Act, by some miracle, they get their heads out of their collective cabooses.
1: Right.
0: And they pass this SAVE Act. I can guarantee you, I'd bet my right arm on it, it'll change the electoral dynamics of this midterm election.
1: It would be rocket fuel for the base. They'd be so encouraged by the fact that the people that they sent to Washington actually delivered for them. They would show up and bring a ton of friends with them. It's the most obvious math ever, not to mention, of course, the big thing, which is credibility for our elections. Let me ask you about another thing, a domestic policy concern that I've seen percolating online quite a bit. And it's about illegal immigration and deportations. Because there's some sort of mixed, reaction to the way the president's handling deportations right now. There's no question that he secured the border. Even Democrats admit that. That's why they don't talk about it at all. But on these deportation thing, the left says President Trump's deporting too many people. And then you have some elements of the right who say, if President Trump isn't doing enough of it or something. And I've heard from Tom Holman and President Trump recently both saying, that's silly. We're deporting people at scale. Dan, you worked in the FBI. I know the FBI lent a bunch of resources to this mission. What is your understanding of what the deportation operation is looking like right now?
0: Yeah, that is really a bizarre talking point, that deportations aren't happening on a mass scale. It's almost like an immunity to facts. I mean, Tom Holman, what's Tom Holman's dog in the fight? Like, Holman's always been a straight talker. I mean, he's always, even when it's uncomfortable to tell you the truth, like, he'll tell you, hey, right, we may have screwed that up. We'll fix this. We'll fix that. He came out and did a media appearance. I think it was last week. I covered it on my show. And he's like, yes, you are correct. Like, he's admitting that there was a slowdown in deportations when the Democrats shut down the government for months and the funding, because they couldn't fund a lot of the overtime for the ICE agents necessary to go and deport these people. A clear, honest fact, deportations didn't stop, but they slowed down due to what the Democrats had done. Then when they fixed it through the budget resolution measure, now the deportations are back to an all-time high. Like, those are just numbers. And you know what it is? Vince, I'm usually really good at this, but sometimes online, it's tough to distinguish an op anymore from, like, people who are just falling for the op and regurgitating it. It's just not true. Like, there are a ton of things to criticize for all kinds of reasons. But, you know, suggesting that deportations are not a priority. When I was there, you know, Tony Salisbury, who's Stephen Miller's deputy, and Stephen Miller himself, they'd be in the office, or we'd be talking to them 2-3 times a week, coordinating ops in blue cities, purple cities, red cities. To suggest, like, Steve Miller and the Trump team are not prioritizing deportations, you know, listen, man, if we screwed up, we screwed up. But that's just bizarre. It's just made up. I don't even know where that's coming from.
1: And it's entirely inconsistent with the record of, obviously, Donald Trump, Stephen Miller, and Tom Holman, as you're pointing out. I mean, Donald Trump runs for office multiple times on mass deportations, and he's won multiple times on that basis. Stephen Miller, the first time I met that guy, he was working for Jeff Sessions many, many years ago in the United States Senate. Had lunch with the guy. I tried to talk to him about the weather. He wasn't interested. He wanted to talk about deporting illegals.
0: Can I tell you an inside baseball story? I've never shared this before, but we're in a sit room meeting at the White House with Steve Miller, and there's a whole bunch of interagency folks. And a lot of those rooms are really small. They're tiny, like the size of a small office. But there were a number of different reps, and it, you know, it gets tight and it gets pretty hot in there quick, right? Yeah. We're in there like 2 hours, and this one guy from an agency is talking about how, kind of hinting, like, this may not be a big priority right now for him. That, brother, that didn't end well. That I sat there for about 5 minutes watching Steve Miller just, like, tear into this guy. Like, we're seriously, like, you're processing, you know, kids for selling lemonade at a lemonade stand over. Do you wonder? I mean, that wasn't what he was arguing, but the gist of it is not that far off. I sat there, and you know, it was, like I said, we've been there like 2 hours, and, you know, it's 2 hours, it's hot. I just sat there, eyes wide open, like Clockwork Orange style, and watched this whole thing. And I watched Vince, the guy, like, slink back into the chair more and more. See, if you really believe Steve Miller and Donald Trump are not interested in cleaning up our border and illegal immigration situation, then put the crack pipe down.
1: Please. Yeah, and who does the deputy director of the FBI call when he witnesses a murder? I mean, that's an amazing story. Thank you. Hey, thank you, as always, Dan Bongino. You can watch Dan Bongino's amazing show each day at rumble.com/Bongino, 10 a.m. Eastern time. Always appreciate that. And I'll be on that excellent program next week, Wednesday. Can't wait for it. Thank you, Dan.
0: Thanks, buddy.
1: Talk. All right, more ahead on The Vince Show.
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0: United States today attending the dignified transfer of remains of several American service members at Dover Air Force Base as they were welcomed home in flag-draped coffins. This is always a brutal, brutal thing. For all Americans who care about the well-being of our troops to witness this, the president in attendance today raising a hand in salute alongside all of these distinguished members of his administration. The president attending and saying today it is one of the hardest things to do. It's one of the hardest things to do. Here's the president of the United States just prior to arriving at Dover telling reporters at Joint Base Andrews his thoughts on the day.
1: We love you. We love your child, and that's what they are to them. They're their children. There's no games, no nothing. That's their child. And all you can do is throw out your heart. Thank you. Thank you.
0: All you can do is throw out your heart. That's their child. My message to them is we love you. We love your child. That's his message to the families today. The president honoring their sacrifice among the fallen, Tyler James Feehan, 25 years old, of Hawaii, Isabella Gonzalez, 19 years old, of Texas, and Angel S. Rampershead, 28, of New York, all three killed in the attack in Jordan as the Iranians fire on the barracks there in Jordan. Michael Emmanuel Swinton, 30 years old, of Spring Lake, North Carolina, also dying in Iraq during a controlled detonation of a downed Iranian drone. The president present today as their bodies were brought back to the United States of America. Just absolutely brutal. And, you know, the president has been utterly resolved to punish Iran for this at new levels. The president, in fact, just in the last half hour has posted to his own Truth Social account an article with the headline, Trump orders CENTCOM to open the gates of hell after U.S. troops killed, launches strikes on Iran. The president also saying today that from this point forward, anytime the Islamic Republic of Iran shoots at a ship in the Strait of Hormuz, whether it be by missile, rocket, drone, or any other device or weapon, the United States will bomb and destroy one bridge or power plant, including those located next to or in the capital city of Tehran. Thank you for your attention to this matter, President Donald J. Trump. So the pressure is definitely on. The president of the United States not in a mood to sit at a negotiating table with these guys right now. He was asked about this this week. So was Secretary Marco Rubio, Secretary of State. Marco Rubio asked about this. Both men saying, yeah, the Iranians are desperate for negotiations right now. They really want to talk to us. The media has no understanding of what's actually going on behind the scenes. The president said yesterday, scolding a reporter who pretended like she knew what was going on. He said, really? What do you have that I don't have? What information do you have that I don't have? But both men indicating in their interviews this week, yeah, we're not at the negotiating phase. We're not back at the table. Not just yet. Not after what they've done. We're going to keep hitting them very hard. And I think most Americans are going to agree with that. Because especially if we lose these great service members, people who raised their hand to serve their country, who went out under the orders of the commander-in-chief to fight in this battle against a regime that really has killed many thousands of Americans over the last 47 years. As they go out in that fight, the president supports them. And so do the rest of us. We've got a lot more to get to coming up on The Vince Show.
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2: 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Don't miss the excitement at the Josephine County Rough Stop Rodeo, Wednesday, July 29th. 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
5: President Trump today attending that dignified transfer of remains, transfer of our fallen

0: Heroes at Dover Air Force Base, and Mary Margaret Olihan, a good friend of mine, Daily Wire reporter, has been present today for that, and she reports that the family of Lieutenant Tyler Fian is flying to Georgia with the president, flying back home to Georgia with the president at his invitation on Air Force One. They are from Georgia. The president offered to give them a ride home. The president doing that today. The man cares about these people. He cares about our nation's heroes. I saw that Alexa Henning, who worked for Tulsi Gabbard when she was the director of national intelligence, she shared a story about President Trump's first administration and his respect for our nation's heroes, for our nation's heroes who have paid the ultimate sacrifice. She said, during the first administration, I flew with the president for a rally in New Hampshire. On Air Force One, I was with him before we landed. He told me that we were going to Dover after and that any interviews would need to be done quickly. He flew through his remarks at the rally. So quickly, some of the reporters in the poll commented on it. And once we got back on the plane, we headed to Dover. You could tell how serious he was about making it there in time. To salute our soldiers, to comfort families, to pay his respects. He is serious when he says this part of the job is one of the hardest things for him. When we landed, we shut all the shades on Air Force One and we turned off the lights. The majority of the plane sat in silence as the president exited Air Force One and remained there until all of the soldiers were off the plane. I remember crying while we waited for him to get back, feeling the full weight of the sacrifices our soldiers make for our freedoms. We didn't land at Joint Base Andrews until 3 a.m., and like he always does, the president was back at it by the next morning. I won't ever forget that experience and will forever owe a debt of gratitude to the men and women who sacrificed so much for all of us. This particular understanding of the value of human life is something that we should expect from anyone who goes to Washington, especially who has this really important authority over the United States military as the commander-in-chief. This is one of the primary things you should look for in every president, their ability to recognize the value of human life and to guard it. Which is why, like, if you've been wondering what animates the president's decision-making process with Iran and how we handle this, I think the answer is in this. Don't you? Why didn't we invade Karg Island? Why didn't we seize the island? Why didn't we go in there to grab everything yet? Why haven't we done this and that and this and that? You realize the president is making the ultimate decisions about people's lives. He's trying to figure out how to handle this in such a way that the United States military can have utter dominance, which it has, over Iran, while simultaneously not losing these fine young men and women in combat. He's trying to figure out a way to do all of it. He wants to achieve this mission desperately. He wants to denuclearize Iran. He wants the globe's energy to flow freely to help human flourishing. You know, given his awesome responsibility, there's a reason why we spend so much time, as a country, kind of taking an inventory of, well, what's his logic? What's leading into this? Why is he making this decision in this way, right? We have that debate. That is the kind of the substance of a lot of the debates around Trump, not the ones that are afflicted with Trump derangement syndrome. To hell with those people. Those people just hate him no matter what he does. But I mean sincere people, earnest people, people who really wish for him to achieve great things for the country, and some of us disagree on the way we get there. This attitude, I think, explains a lot about his decision-making. He cares a lot. He doesn't want to lose these young men and women. And he is utterly heartbroken when that occurs. As he raises a salute on behalf of the nation today, as they're welcomed back in those flag-draped coffins. Now, yesterday, the Secretary of War, Pete Hegseth, paid a visit to the United States Senate in order to do what is constitutionally legitimate, which is ask. We've expended a lot of munitions in Iran from the air in an effort, again, not to put our guys on the ground, but instead to just blow the hell out of these targets. But we've used a lot of these materials, and we have people in the region who need to be protected. So as a result, the Trump administration is asking for some supplementary funding to help cover what we've expended and what we need in order to make this work. Supplemental would be the right way to say that. $67 billion in supplemental funding. That's what Pete Hegseth was asking for yesterday. So you'd think that with lives on the line, that these members of Congress would ask legitimate questions, would be engaged in a good faith conversation about what this is going to take. And instead, what we got yesterday was a series of just idiotic shouting matches as Democrats are screaming at Pete Hegseth, including the conjugal visit guy, Chris Van Hollen, the guy who goes literally visits MS-13 gangsters overseas and shares margaritas with them because he's desperate for them to come back to the United States. Pete Hegseth had to put up with this crap yesterday from him. Take a listen.
1: You've talked a lot about winning. You've talked about winning in your testimony today. You've talked about winning throughout the Iran war, and we all like winning. But I think the American people deserve a definition of what it means to win in Iran, because this war has dragged out for a lot longer than certainly the President of the United States indicated. Indeed, the President said on March 24th, and I'm quoting, "We've won this war. This war has been won." Do you know what the president meant by that back in March?
2: Well, Senator, I would just note that militarily, Iran has been completely overmatched and crushed from the beginning. Militarily, their capabilities are nowhere near ours. I would take issue with your characterization that we started this war. Iran started this war 47 years ago, and they've killed thousands of Americans, including our brothers on the battlefield in Iraq. Iran has been targeting us for a long time.
0: Iran has been targeting us for a long time. A lot of the IEDs, a lot of the very destructive weapons that were brought into Iraq and Afghanistan came from Iran. Qasem Soleimani's death was appropriate in light of the massacre of American service members, the blood that was on his hands. You know? That's just true. What Pete Hegseth said is true. And Chris Van Hollen can pretend it's not true, but the facts are not on his side. There's no doubt the Iranians have been enemies, mortal enemies of the United States. Killing our guys, wounding our guys, maiming our guys. That's just true. And I've told this story before. I don't know who built the IEDs that injured my brother. My brother has a Purple Heart from Helmand Province in Afghanistan. He was there. He drove a route clearance vehicle. When he got in the Marine Corps, he signed up to be a tanker. He wanted to drive tanks. And I remember his thought process at the time was like, well, if I'm going to be at war, it'd be cool to be in the most up-armored thing. It'd be nice to be protected out on the battlefield. By the time he gets there, they weren't sending tanks. They were sending him in to drive in a route clearance vehicle. And they put him in the front, the very front, in what's called the Husky. Husky's a big up-armored vehicle designed to withstand a blast from an IED. When it gets hit, if it gets hit hard enough, it can disassemble to try and keep the men inside alive. Sure enough, one day on a very slow route clearance operation, he hit an IED, and subsequently on the rollover hit another. Had a traumatic brain injury from it, knocked unconscious. Even on the way out, they hit more IEDs. That was his experience. This was the experience of the men and women who went forward in Afghanistan and Iraq, and they were encountering these weapons that over time were actually calibrated to be more deadly and more targeted. Did you ever hear that at one point they had actually modified the IEDs in such a way to wait until a certain number of vehicles had driven over them to explode, trying to hit higher value targets in the middle of convoys? They would build modifications. I think somebody had said that they were using like fan switches. You know how you can like increase the speed of your fan by clicking over and over. They would use like a fan switching mechanism or something to try and kill our guys in a more targeted way. It's demonic. What all of this, demonic. And this is what the guys faced. Many didn't come home. My brother is doing well, by the way. But many didn't come home. Many came home with lasting injuries. And so when Pete Hegseth says, yeah, this is, we've been fighting this for a long time. You got to be honest about what this is. I think that's of value. I think that's of immense value. Telling the truth, I think, is always has value. Now, Pete Hegseth yesterday, in talking to these senators, also talked to a guy called Senator Peters, Senator Gary Peters, Democrat, who started yelling at Pete Hegseth and calling him a failure. Now, the United States military has been anything but failures. The military has been dominant in this conflict. The president has asked them to handle Iran, and they have been, boy, more than handling. They've been utterly decimating Iran. Sunk their navy to the bottom of the sea, destroyed their air force, destroyed their ballistic missile capacity. I mean, they've really done a number on the Iranians. And so here's Pete Hegseth yesterday going, failure. The only person who would be a failure in this conversation is you, Senator, if you fail to give us what we need to sustain this fight.
3: The men and women are going to be able to do it, but they need to have leadership. When will you show leadership?
2: We have leadership.
3: When will you show
2: leadership? Why don't you show some leadership and stand up for your fellow Democrats who won't fund the troops, who stand and play partisan politics while you don't give us the money? You want to stand up here and talk about the troops? You won't show any political courage to actually fund our department because you have Trump derangement syndrome and can't actually commit to anything meaningful. So I put this on you, Senator.
3: Senator Hegseth, you have trillions, you have over $1 trillion you're asking for.
0: I put this on you. You accuse me of being a failure? I asked earlier this week, you think Pete Hegseth gets any sleep these days? I don't know. I don't see how he could. The Secretary of War? Every night, there's middle-of-the-night updates from Central Command on the latest round of strikes on Iran. Last night, we got another one. The 11th straight night. The 11th straight night in a row, striking the Iranian targets. And the president not showing any signs of backing down. You know, Marco Rubio was asked about this week, about what are the chances of diplomacy here. He goes, look, the Iranians, they're begging to get back to the negotiating table. And we may do some negotiating with them. This is the president's got an all-of-the-above approach. President Trump, how many times has he been asked? Is that on the table? Is that on the table? What does he say every time? Everything's on the table. Of course, the media always gives us the worst faith interpretation of those remarks. President Trump is going to nuke civilians. He says it's on the table. Everything is on the table for President Trump. Everything. He's not going to tell our adversaries, our enemies, what he won't do. And so even negotiating, it's somewhere on the table, but not at the pace Iran is going.
4: We remain open to diplomacy. We remain open to working it out in a negotiated way. But right now, they don't seem to be serious about that. And so we're going to continue to protect shipping. We think other countries should join us in that endeavor. We don't need them to, but they should, because they're more impacted by it than we are. And at the same time, we are going to, when the opportunity presents itself, degrade their ability to target global shipping.
5: The remarks from Secretary Rubio come after the United States hammered the Iranians for an 11th straight night. The target list expanded. Reports indicate far deeper strikes inside of Iranian territory, along with a variety of positions along the Strait of Hormuz.
0: President Trump is trying everything. And he has a deep care about the value of human life, a deep care about the value of American life. And that's what I voted for. We're ahead on The Vince Show.
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5: 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Fatty 15. You know, there was a groundbreaking discovery, actually, when it comes to helping us all age so much healthier. And it's thanks to helping those amazing creatures called dolphins. You know about dolphins? They're pretty cool. That discovery is C15 from Fatty 15, the first emerging essential fatty acid identified in more than 90 years. Studies show that when we don't get enough C15, our cells actually can become fragile and age faster. So to address this, doctors spent more than a decade developing the pure science-backed C15 found in Fatty 15, which helps repair cellular damage, helps support sleep quality, cognitive health, metabolism, and steady energy. 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

0: Let's go to the phones. I've got a call coming in from Moses in Barron County, New Jersey. Moses, you're on the Vince Show.
1: Hey, Vince, thank you so much for taking my call, brother.
0: My pleasure.
1: My main one of the biggest concerns that I have with the GOP has always been messaging. And the one thing that I feel they need to do much, much better at communicating is describing the difference between an illegally cast ballot and a fraudulent ballot. They don't do a good job of describing the difference between those, because the problem is not fraudulent ballots. The problem is illegally cast ballots, legal ballots being counted and collected in an illegal manner. That's what's happening in Wisconsin. That's what's happening in California. It's happening in Arizona, in every swing state, right?
0: So you mean when you say California, give me the example in California. What do you mean when you describe that?
1: What's happening in California, what they do is that they codified it into law. Spencer Pratt actually put out an AI-generated video. I think his comms team, they need to be hired by the GOP communication shop, and everybody there needs to be fired. That's my personal opinion. But he put out a video that actually almost describes what happens when they mass mail out ballots to everybody as harvesters to collect them. Democrats don't need enthusiasm. What they need is time, and they need people to collect ballots. And then what happens is that when somebody knocks on the door,
0: yes,
1: they say, oh, I'm here to collect your ballot. You know what? Who else is in the house? Oh, your kids are here. They're 18.
0: Right.
1: They're not voting. It's okay. We can collect their ballots, too.
0: Right. That's what you're talking about is what we call ballot harvesting. It's legal in California. It's not illegal as a federal matter. It's legal in California. It is a system that they use to rig the vote. The illegal part is how they actually process the ballots. So that third party political operative collects all these ballots. They do it especially to senior citizens. They go to an old folks home. They'll gather up every ballot that they can get to vote for Democrats. They'll force all these people to do that. And then if they get any ballots that vote for Republicans, they dump them in a trash can. They never make it to their final destination. Wham, bam, and you're done. And then you get a rigged election. Is there illegal activity going on? Definitely. You're right about that. But these Democrat states, a lot of them, they've created legal systems by which they can ensure that only Democrats win these elections. You know, something else that's illegal going on in California, definitely illegal, both at the state and the federal level, is paying voters, bribing them for their votes. Homeless people on Skid Row voting for Karen Bass. Yeah, we've got some big problems. And I wish more people would talk about it like you do, Moses. Thank you. More ahead on The Vince Show.
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6: Fox News, I'm Tom Graham. President Trump with harsh words for Iranian leadership following several days of Pentagon strikes.
7: They want to make a deal, but I say they're not ready to make a deal. Because every time they make a deal, they want to change it and everything. They're not ready. They'll be ready very soon.
8: Speaking at a campaign-style event in Georgia, the FBI taking down another member of its most wanted fraudster list who allegedly stole Medicare from Medicare. The Trump administration claims they are cracking down on those who rip off the government.
9: That fraudster had 16 different bank accounts, stealing $500 million from American taxpayers. So federal investigators say Khalid Sattari was the mastermind behind this massive fraud scheme that provided expensive genetic cancer tests that patients didn't need.
8: Fox's Dana Marie McNichol, America's listening to Fox News.
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0: Rising from the heart of the swamp, a beacon of truth is casting its light. From sea to shining sea, The Vince Show. Here's Vince Colonnaise.
1: All right, 844-484-3872, 844-4-THE-USA. That's the way to join us today from coast to coast. From sea to shining sea. You can jump in here on the program. You know, the White House Correspondents' Dinner that was upended by a terrorist attack earlier this year, the president was very eager to get back out onto the dais immediately. He said, no terror attack's going to stop me. He's been through worse. He's like, no, let's go back out there. The Secret Service said, no, Mr. President, please. It's going to take forever for us to resecure this facility. This is not safe. Why don't we just take you home? We can reschedule this thing maybe. And the president said, fine. So we worked it out with the press. They're rescheduling. Although, Jim, I'm really disappointed we didn't get to see the president's original monologue. He apparently was going to tear into the media. He even said after the event, given the nature of the crisis and the fact that he had to work together with the media, the White House Correspondents Association, reschedule this thing. He said, well, maybe I'll be nicer on them now. Maybe I won't be quite as aggressive towards them when I do give the address. Although he should. I think he should still.
2: Would you be surprised if he released it, though, after the fact?
1: What do you mean?
2: The original monologue? Because you know he wants to.
1: Well, depending on how things go this week, he might release it anyway. He might just do it. He might do the bit on the stage anyway. He should. Don't let the terrorists win. Smack the media around. It's what they deserve. So the rescheduled White House Correspondents' Dinner is set to take place this Friday. It's been moved from the Hinckley Hilton to the Waldorf Astoria in Washington, D.C. The Waldorf Astoria is the former Trump Hotel. It is also the historic old post office right there in the middle of the city. It's a beautiful building, and sure enough, the president is moving there. It's not that far from the White House. It's closer. And it's going to be a very tight security there, of course, to protect the president and the guests. It looks like the mentalist Oz Perlman is also going to return in order to do the performance he never got to do at the original White House Correspondents' Dinner, disrupted by a terrorist. Remember Oz Perlman? He was chatting up the First Lady Melania Trump as well as Caroline Leavitt and the President of the United States right as the attack took place, and that disrupted things. So I'm looking forward to that. I've watched a lot of these Oz Perlman videos, Jim, where he somehow predicts what's inside people's minds all the time. It's a fascinating. He's really talented. He's a very talented person. And he'll be wowing people this week as they do this White House Correspondents' Dinner. Now, what about the security for the event, which is the primary concern? Here is Secret Service Director Sean Curran speaking today at a briefing with the media on that subject. Take a listen.
3: We will always evaluate every. And right now we have an advance team there, and they will take back and they will set up a plan to set that site up for success, just like we did at the White House Correspondents' Dinner at the Hilton. That is a success. That is why we set up checkpoints. That is why we have our teams, our special teams in place, because we do plan for that. And that's the reality. That's sometimes what people don't understand. If we didn't need the magnetometers, we wouldn't set them up. We do expect bad people to.

0: show up. It's just a reality of where we are. But we're treating it no different than any other site that the president goes to. Like I just mentioned, the president has been back to the Hilton. The president was just up at MetLife Stadium. We had 100,000 people there that we screened, you know, not only successfully, but we set up a safe environment for all the attendees there. So we're always going to evaluate the site and set up a good security plan. And that's in conjunction with our partners.
1: Did you see the president this weekend at the World Cup final there at MetLife Stadium? They refused to call it MetLife Stadium, by the way. MetLife must have been going crazy that they didn't get the sponsorship mentions. The FIFA was calling it, what was it, New York, New Jersey Stadium, which is funny. I think others among us still call it Giants Stadium. But that's they say MetLife Stadium. And the president was out on the field. Now, Jim, I can't be alone in being concerned about the well-being of the president in that environment. I was thinking, well, wait a second. He spent the whole game in a bulletproof glass enclosed box. This is the sad state of affairs. So many lefties have attempted to kill President Trump. They need to keep him inside of bulletproof glass to protect him. All the time. He can't give outdoor events. Can't do outdoor events without glass around him. But at the end of the game, as they were presenting the winning trophy to Spain, which, by the way, for Jasmine Crockett, is not a racist event. Spain just had one more goal than Argentina. Jasmine Crockett yesterday said that people were rooting for the teams based on racism. She's an idiot. But the president, for the award ceremony, he walked across the field. So I stuck around after the game on my television. I stuck around watching the game because I wanted to see the president deliver the awards. Very cool to see him do that, see meet Lionel Messi and all these great soccer players and deliver the awards. And I'm watching this. I'm going, where's the Secret Service? I know they're kind of on the perimeter. You can kind of see. But the whole concept is there he is right in the middle of the field. There's no glass around him. You know that's a decision that the president made of his own volition. He's like, no, I'm going out there. No, I'm not hiding in a luxury box with bulletproof glass all around me. I am doing this. And if you're Sean Curran, after all you've been through alongside the president of the United States, you're sweating bullets. You're going, oh, my goodness, he's going out there. Okay, all right, let's see what we can to secure this event. And the president was very well protected. I have somebody in my Rumble chat saying there were many state police there, including his relative, his brother. He was very well protected. That's great. I love that. Let's protect the president of the United States. I'm just telling you what I was thinking. I'm watching this on television going, well, that's an unusual circumstance. They don't usually let him walk out in front of that many thousands of people right in front of them. And yet there he is. And thank the good Lord. It went so well. The president seemed like he had such a great time. He was with the Spanish team right after delivering the World Cup to them. And then the left went crazy. They were really upset that the president was there. They were upset. They didn't like that President Trump appeared in photos. They don't like that the president was meeting with the soccer players, putting medals around their necks. They hated that. I loved every second of it because the left was upset by it. That brought me joy. But I'm glad we got this update on the White House Correspondents' Dinner. I forgot all about it, Jim. I forgot that we had it. I mean, I knew we had a rescheduled one. I just forgot that it was going to be this week. And sure enough, it'll be this week on Friday, of course, as always, as we do all the time in my household. Just say a prayer for the president of the United States, his well-being, the success of the event. I know people are really skeptical of the idea that the president would have a relationship with the media at all after the way they've treated him. That's fair. That's a fair question to ask. Why does the president even give them the time of day? But, you know, he skipped a lot of these correspondence dinners in the past. And he's trying to play nice with them. It's funny, I've been convinced for a long time that President Trump has a deeper faith in redemptive stories for humans than almost anybody in American politics. He truly believes that you have never descended so far that you can't turn around. He's constantly talking to these guys. He's talking to Maggie Haberman at the New York Times on a routine basis. And how many times has the New York Times screwed over Donald Trump? And he still talks to them. He believes that he really can get these guys to come over to his side. He's still fighting that fight. That's a long-running fight. And they'll get all dolled up this week again. They'll get in their ball gowns and their black ties and show up. They call it nerd prom. It's nerd prom. You know, it's like the most Hollywood moment for the media. They get to walk the red carpet in front of, you know those signs that they put in front of them? They stamp the logo of the White House Correspondents Association all over it. They take photos. Yeah, it's a big deal. Well, the president's going to be there again. The president's going to be there. Because actually, contrary to the lies the media tell about him, the very same media that he's going to be partying with this week, he's not actually an opponent to the First Amendment. The guy talks to the media more than any president ever. I don't think that's overstatement. I think that's true. I think he's talked to the media more than any president in the history of our country. He has them in the Oval Office. He has them at every event. He constantly takes questions. How many press conferences does this guy average in a given day? Joe Biden didn't meet with his own cabinet. I'm serious about that. He didn't meet with his own cabinet. The president has cabinet meetings every month, and they televise them, and they bring the press in to ask questions. You know, someday we're going to look back on this, regardless of the quality of the president we have at any given point in the future, and we're going to say, man, that was the high water point of transparency. You know, God willing, it's not. God willing, the transparency continues, and all sorts of people learn from this, but invariably, Washington doesn't derive great lessons from the past. They oftentimes go back to the old and corrupt ways. But President Trump's lessons when it comes to all sorts of things, border security, fighting for Americans, election integrity, but transparency with the media, transparency more importantly, not with the media, but with the American people, that attitude, I pray it prevails. I pray we get a lot of that going into the future because it's been wonderful. And this is the same reason why I love him on social media. For years, including people who love him, have been saying, oh, I wish he wouldn't tweet so much. Remember that from the first administration? I wish he wouldn't tweet so much was the big thing. If you had a Trump supporter who was uncomfortable about anything President Trump was up to, it was always like, oh, the tweets. I don't like the tweets. I love the tweets. I love them. But Vince, sometimes he says things that are colorful or vulgar or ugly. I don't mind. You know why? Because I'd rather know what my president is up to. I'd rather know what he's thinking than have it concealed, than have him be a source of deceit and corruption. I'd rather know. So I'm grateful for the transparency. More ahead on The Vince Show.
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0: Jim, with speaking of sports, with each passing day, I like this Sophie Cunningham more and more and more. Sophie Cunningham is a WNBA star, a teammate for Caitlin Clark, who has been, well, one, she's been a loyal defender of her. She's been, I don't know if they're quite, you know, Jordan and Pippen, but, you know, it's I like seeing Sophie Cunningham constantly come into fisticuffs with anybody who dares try and throw Caitlin Clark to the ground. Sophie Cunningham will go flying in, put a girl in a headlock and throw her to the floor and not care that she gets thrown out of the game. I like that fight. You stand up for your teammates. Sophie Cunningham.
1: She's a black belt in jiu-jitsu.
0: Is she really? Is that true? Wow. She does it all. You were telling me earlier that she also was the kicker on her high school football team with the boys? Yeah, that makes sense. That makes a lot of sense. Sophie Cunningham is precisely the woman you want in your friend group. She doesn't care at all what dumb people think.

0: She speaks exactly what's on her mind. And it just so happens that what's on her mind is wonderful. And in fact, this week she spoke out on behalf of women's sports. Fox News reports that WNBA star Sophie Cunningham sent shockwaves in the ongoing culture war over the WNBA and trans athletes in women's sports on Tuesday after revealing her stance on the issue to ESPN. Cunningham's recent statement sparked debate on social media. Everything sparks debate on social media. After she revealed she's in support of protecting women's sports. Quote, I got a lot of negative feedback about me hating trans. And I'm like, I never once said that. I think that I am here to extend love. But I also think that love is truth. Being honest. And I want to protect young girls in a locker room. Or young girls in sport who shouldn't have to go against biological men. Where's the lie? There's no lie here. This woman's telling the truth. And she's doing what every other athlete in the WNBA should be doing. Why do we have a WNBA? Why is there a sex-segregated version of the NBA? Why is there a separate league specifically and only for women? What is the point of that? It's fair competition. So women can compete against other women. It's a level playing field. Does it mean that every woman can play in the WNBA? No, you've got to be good enough. You have to have Sophie Cunningham's talents to get to that level. But when you do, you're not competing against LeBron James. You're competing against Caitlin Clark. And that's tough competition already. It's the whole reason. Why is Sophie Cunningham one of the only people speaking up like this? In fact, I'm going to take this a step further. Where is Caitlin Clark? Caitlin Clark should be doing this too. All of them should be doing it. Venus and Serena Williams should be speaking out with this kind of aggression, with this kind of earnest truth-telling, righteous indignation. They should all be talking about this. Every one of our Olympian, you know, gymnasts and all of the most famous female athletes on the planet should be using the microphones that they have access to by virtue of their star power to advocate for the young girls that they spent at least some portions of their career pretending like they're supportive of. Well, you want to prove it? Prove it right now at this pivotal moment. Do what Sophie Cunningham's doing. Speak up on behalf of girls, protect women's sports, and actually work to advance fair play. It's not that hard. In fact, if you reach a critical mass of women who are willing to find the courage to do that very thing, you could change everything about the nature of this debate. Not only can you win, you could actually probably be very financially successful doing it too, if that's what you're interested in. A lot of these guys are scared to, women are scared to speak up because they're scared they're going to imperil various sponsorship deals and contracts. Oh no, I won't get paid. That's it? I mean, what, when you look back on your life, how are you going to assess it? What's that report card going to look like? Did you tell the truth or not? Did you live a life of honor or not? Sophie Cunningham, we salute you. More ahead on The Vince Show.
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6: One correction for you from the last half hour. If you're talking Sophie Cunningham, Sophie Cunningham's black belt is in Taekwondo. That's the correct martial art for her. That's Taekwondo. That girl has done it all. I think she's still single, though. She's looking for a husband, though. She wants a godly man, someone preferably who's taller than her. That's a typical desire for women. Someone who's taller than her and someone who will lead her home and make it godly. Love that Sophie Cunningham. She's great. All right. Hey, let me tell you about some people I don't love right now, which is...

0: some of these idiot Republicans. Did you see that 47 Republicans are pushing for amnesty for illegal aliens in the United States of America in the year of our Lord 2026? What? Yeah. Yeah, we've got a piece this week from the Federalist on this. Dozens of House Republicans are pushing a mass amnesty bill that would expand a visa program for illegal alien agriculture workers and give many of them legal status. So for farms to pick crops, to work on farms, illegal aliens, amnesty. 47 Republicans have signed on to a bipartisan bill in the House that would allow illegal aliens who work in agriculture as of May 31st of this year to obtain H-2A farm worker visas, giving them legal status and waiving some immigration violations, like illegally obtaining an agriculture job in order to allow that to happen. It likewise allows employers that hired these illegal workers to bypass accountability. So no consequences for breaking our laws, either for foreign nationals who came into our country illegally or for the employers who have been screwing over American workers and then paying serf labor at unbelievably low wages to come into the country illegally. No consequences. Quote, with the border now secure, it is time to address these shortcomings and provide fair and legal pathways for all of agriculture to obtain workers when they are unable to find U.S. citizens willing to perform these noble but arduous tasks, states a Dear Colleague letter from bill author Representative Glenn Thompson, Republican from Pennsylvania. Chairman of the House Agriculture Committee. The chairman of the House Agriculture Committee is pushing amnesty. Another document explaining the bill says it will, quote, ensure that aliens who have self-deported or those who are here and currently working in agriculture, but whose only crime is unlawfully obtaining employment, will be eligible to apply for H-2A status. How about no? Now, I'm not saying that there's never going to be a circumstance in our country's history where we don't want to bring in extra help. If you've got a flourishing farm and you need some extra hands and there aren't enough American workers around, could there be a scenario where you need to bring in some foreign nationals? Well, sure. But the way that we would do that is with a legitimate agriculture visa program that is well-maintained, and you don't get to start off by breaking our country's laws first. By the way, a lot of farmers are responding to this news and have been saying, well, hold on a second. All I do is hire Americans and I'm paying the prevailing wages. And yes, that does eat into my ability to generate a profit, but I'm following the law. I love this country. I'm operating a farm within it. I'm following the laws here. Why should employers be allowed to break the law? Why would members of Congress be a part of a scheme to enable that? You know, for many years now, there's been this canard, oh, Americans won't do those jobs. Well, a lot of the reason for that, to the extent that that's true at all, and that's often a myth, to the extent it's true at all, is because Americans want a wage that's high enough to feed their families. That's not so much to ask. But instead, you've got employers, unscrupulous employers, you've got lefties and some of these weak Republicans who are all in on importing serf labor, indentured servants to come into the United States and screw over everybody else in the process. According to the Department of Labor, a survey suggests that around 327,000 agriculture workers are not authorized to work in the United States. Illegal, in other words. But that only takes into account crop production, whereas dairy, poultry, hog, or other livestock-related production is not included, meaning the number is likely considerably higher. A significant plurality of crop farm workers have no work authorization whatsoever, according to the Department of Agriculture. Which states, in 2020 and 2022, between those years, 32% of crop farm workers were U.S. born, just a third. 7% were immigrants who had obtained U.S. citizenship. 19% were other authorized immigrants, primarily permanent residents or green card holders. And the remaining 42% held no work authorization. In other words, they're here illegally. That number also appears to leave out account for livestock and dairy. So this is the push going on right now in Congress. And it's causing a lot of people to be like, what the hell is happening? Amnesty? I'm sorry, I thought Donald Trump was elected for mass deportations over and over. Did the rest of the Republicans get the message or no? Politico's got a report today. Headline, no amnesty. Migrant farm worker bill opens major rift within GOP. Well, no kidding. No kidding. Conservatives are savaging Republican-led legislation as a betrayal of the party's immigration agenda, because it is, and mobilizing President Trump's base to tank a years-long effort aimed at helping farmers. Florida Governor Ron DeSantis, former U.S. Border Patrol Commander Greg Bovino, and the House Freedom Caucus's block of hard-right lawmakers, hard-right, are piling on against the Securing Agriculture's Workforce Act. Securing Agriculture's Workforce Act, a bill introduced by veteran House Agriculture Chairman G.T. Thompson. Thompson is a nine-term Pennsylvania Republican who is proposing a path to temporary legal status for some farm workers who entered the country illegally. I've got a path. You ready? Here's the path. Go home. That's the path. There's a great path. It's an exit. Go home. And again, if we need to create a world, a legal one, where we can bring people in to assist in American farm work, that should be done. But again, only after Americans are taken care of first. That's the mandate. And no, we shouldn't just create, you understand, you know, Ronald Reagan was duped into this. Ronald Reagan was duped into this in 1986. This idea that you would get a major fix to our immigration system. Because the offer was simple. It was, hey, we'll give you border security in exchange for amnesty. And if we do this, if we secure the border and we get this amnesty through, we'll never have to do another amnesty. And guess what keeps happening? More amnesties. So rather than get border security, which we didn't, I mean, obviously, the border ended up being wide open. Joe Biden flew in tens of millions. Instead, we get all these promises. Oh, we'll fix it this time. What's the fix? Amnesty, amnesty, amnesty, amnesty. And what does that become a magnet for? More illegal migration. Every time Washington does another amnesty, they create a sustainer for the invasion of the United States of America. Even the chatter about these amnesties, you realize that people pour in believing that this may come to fruition. If you're an illegal alien who was looking for a window of opportunity, why wouldn't you seize it now when Republicans, some of them, too many of them, are rambling on and on about how we need another amnesty? Well, oh, that's perfect. As long as you were here before a certain date, okay, are you going to prove it? We were told all the time everybody's undocumented. So if they're undocumented, doesn't that mean that they could just make it up when they came into the country? Of course. So that's where we are. We've got the no matter how many times President Trump gets elected, no matter how many times you make the election too big to rig, no matter how many phone calls you're placing to these guys, we still have people we need to clean out, and clean them out we should. Greg Bovino saying on social media, quote, these Republicans just stabbed Trump's deportation promise in the back with an amnesty farm bill. They're only going to get the message one way. Vote every single one of them out in a massive wave and replace them with real immigration hawks. Ron DeSantis saying in his own social media post, quote, no amnesty. Amnesty is not what people voted for in 2024. Now, Thompson, this Congressman Thompson, chairman of the Ag Committee, says his legislation is intended to start addressing a thorny mix of policy challenges at the heart of the country's immigration and agriculture systems, and rejects claims that this bill would grant amnesty to undocumented migrants. Okay, before I even hear his harebrained arguments for why this is an amnesty, let's reiterate what amnesty is. Anytime you say that someone will not be held accountable to the extent the law prescribed it in the first place, you're granting them amnesty. If you relieve them of consequences for breaking our nation's laws, you are granting them amnesty. Every time Washington attempts to shove amnesty down your throat, they tell you it's not amnesty. Oh, no, no, no, no, no. You got to pay back taxes. No, no, no. There's going to be, there's a penalty. There's a consequence. Wait a second. You're mitigating, you're relieving them of the consequences of their law breaking. This is true of that woman, that congresswoman, what's her name? Elvira Salazar. Maria Elvira Salazar. She's a Republican. She's in Florida. And she's a big amnesty pusher. How many times have we had to do a story about her? She's pushing more amnesty. We need to keep them here. It's very important. No, it's not. It's the opposite of important. It's betrayal. So here's why Thompson, Congressman Thompson, says this is not amnesty. There's a saying that's been valid around here for over 100 years, that ignorance is bliss. Well, it's on display, Thompson. Your ignorance is on display. And what it is a few ignorant and I assume illiterate influencers that have somehow claimed that a temporary non-immigrant visa is amnesty. It is, you clown. It's not illiterate to assess that getting rid of consequences amounts to amnesty. It does. U.S. farming and ranching operations often turn to undocumented migrants, says Politico, once again manipulating the language around this, illegal aliens. In the absence of American workers willing to do labor, like pick produce and milk cows, they left out at slave wages. They left that out. They don't talk about the money. Labor shortages exacerbated by Trump-era immigration policies have also prompted the dairy industry and representatives of other short-staffed agriculture sectors to pressure Congress to expand their ability to recruit legal foreign workers. Okay, that is a legitimate way to go about this. If you want to set up a legal system where people enter the country properly and can assist these farming operations and as a legal matter, then go for it. Make your case to Congress and the American people. Let that be the debate. No amnesty for illegals. None. How many times do we have to say it? How many ways do we have to express it? How many people do we have to fire who are trying to advance it? I guess it's more. This time, you ready? 47 Republicans in the House this week pushing for amnesty. Those are 47 Republicans that we should push right out of the House. More ahead on The Vince Show.
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7: You know, at least Mike Lee's got his hat on right. Mike Lee posting today. This afternoon, during our program, even. He says, I'll say it again. Any form of mass amnesty for illegal immigrants undermines President Trump's outstanding work to secure our borders. It betrays the American people who voted for a Republican House, Republican Senate, and Republican White House to fully reverse the Biden invasion. Amnesty? Never. I mean, it's true. What are the lessons of the 2024 election? What did voters want? They wanted mass deportations, not mass amnesty. Come on, Republicans. Get your head on right. Be more like Mike Lee. 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

0: One of the things that I love doing about this show is I find reasons for optimism everywhere. I'm always finding all of these wonderful developments, so many inspiring stories of American achievement. And there's a lot out there that's designed to try and bum you out. That is not this show. But I will say, when these Republicans run afoul of the mandate that they have, it drives me crazy, and I'm going to share it with you. I've got another version of this, and this bums me out, too. This is a headline from Just the News this afternoon. Mike Lindell. You know Mike? I love his Allison Steinberg, Lindell TV. She's doing great work on the Hill. But Mike Lindell floats six-month amnesty for illegals in Minnesota. Okay, I'm going to slap my head. Ready? Here's what it sounds like. Mike, what are you doing? MyPillow founder Mike Lindell this week floated a six-month amnesty program for illegal aliens in Minnesota to obtain work visas. Lindell is seeking the governorship. He's got the endorsement of President Trump. Speaking to the Washington Examiner, Lindell said, quote, 6 months, all the illegal immigrants would have to go get what's going to be called a conditional work visa. Now, you're not a citizen. You can't vote. But you have this card that now you can work and you can go be paying taxes, be functioning in society. Mike, this is amnesty. I know the whole thing with your business is soft pillows and stuff. No question about that. Don't go soft on illegals, please. Just do what you know you have to do. Restore order to the country. Lindell's currently seeking the Republican nomination, but is currently regarded as the front runner in that contest. Minnesota is a Democrat bastion. It hasn't backed a Republican at the national level since Richard Nixon in 1972. The last Republican governor of the state, Tim Pawlenty, Republican, left office in 2011. Mike, there's still time, brother. Don't do this. Don't just back off of this. Be like, you know what? Hit my head. I messed that up. Sorry, I got that one wrong. Can I get a take back on that? Absolutely. Absolutely. In fact, that's one of the ultimate signs. If you can walk back from a stupid thing and come out and say, you know what? Screwed that one up. I'm not for amnesty of any kind. Let's do a take back on that subject and let's get back to making Minnesota great again. I'm all in on that, Mike. I would love to see you do that. But this one's a finger wagger. We got a finger wagger here on our hands. Don't do that, Mike Lindell. Don't you do that. That's crazy to me. You know, also crazy to me, you know, insofar as I'm just going to keep smacking on Republicans around today. Four House Republicans today just blocked an amendment to the defense spending bill that would have locked in President Trump's executive order preventing mentally ill transgender people from serving in the military. Four of them. They joined with Democrats today. Congressman Brian Fitzpatrick. First of all, that name pops up every time we read these stupid, squishy stories. Why is that guy a Republican at all? Brian Fitzpatrick from Pennsylvania. Kimberlyn King Hines from the Northern Mariana Islands, nominally a Republican. Why does the Mariana Islands even get a vote on amendments? James Moylan from Guam, same deal. And then Mike Lawler from New York. Okay, I'm slapping my head again. Stop it. This is hurting for all this head slapping I've got to do. Let's get rid of these people. Join the Vince podcast, would you?
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2: 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Lawson has just completed his sophomore year and is an integral part of the Mustang baseball team and played this summer with the Grants Pass Nuggets Legion baseball team, performing as a pitcher and shortstop. Lawson, displaying a high baseball IQ, has five pitches he uses to challenge hitters with remarkable success. At shortstop, Lawson's mobility, either to his right or left, serves him well. And while at the plate, Lawson was hitting above 400 for the Nuggets. Although just going into his junior year, Lawson has his sights set on a junior college in Georgia, where he can also be a Mustang to play ball and study biology and history. Lawson credits his father, God, and his coaches for his baseball success. This week, Grants Pass Broadcasting and Rogue Credit Union recognizes our Athlete of the Week, Hidden Valley's Lawson Holder.
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4: Fox News, I'm John Saucier. President Trump visiting Marietta, Georgia today. He says the United States is hitting Iran hard on an agreement's in view.
5: They want to make a deal. But I say they're not ready to make a deal. Because every time they make a deal, they want to change it and everything. They're not ready. They'll be ready very soon. And this is despite this that's going on. The stock market has hit 73 all-time highs since the election.
4: Well, the U.S. military says they are striking Iran once again tonight, this marking the 12th consecutive night of strikes. Democrats say the president has no clear vision on winning this conflict. Earlier today, the president attending a dignified transfer of remains at Dover Air Force Base, the bodies of four U.S. service members killed in the war returned home. And now more than 1,000 people have died in the Ebola outbreak in Congo, according to African health officials. 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

Philip Bailey and Phil Collins, 99.7 KJO. Yeah, triple digits out there on this Wednesday late afternoon. Aaron back here with you. More music, more variety. Here is Tracy Chapman. Give me

0: Queen and another one bites the dust. 99.7 K Joe, Aaron here, and a little bit of a breeze out there with the heat. Yeah, it's cooled things down just a few degrees now, back into the upper 90s as we speak. More music, more variety next in moments.
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0: Talking Heads on this very warm Wednesday, 99.7 K-Joe, Grants Pass's variety station. Aaron along with you, reminding you it's the perfect time to make it a Papa Murphy's night and get that incredible coupon right now aside for just $5 with any pizza purchase at those two Grants Pass Papa Murphy's locations. 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
2: Fox News, I'm Kevin Uretsky. U.S. forces launching a 12th night of strikes against Iranian military targets, according to the Pentagon.
3: We don't need the Hormuz Strait, but we do it because we have to do it, because we cannot let Iran have a nuclear weapon.
2: President Trump speaking at a campaign-style rally in Georgia today. In the meantime, the Republican-led House adopting a $95 billion budget proposal today, which would further fund the Iran war and other White House priorities, that over objections from Democrats. Communities across West Virginia have been inundated with floodwaters after torrential rains Tuesday. Governor Patrick Morrisey declared a state of emergency across 55 counties.
4: Right now, we're in the phase of search and rescue. We remain in a position where we're looking to identify any individual who we might be able to save.
2: Hundreds of National Guard members deployed to the hardest hit areas. America is listening to Fox News.
5: Is your water well not producing like it used to, or perhaps it never produced? Do you and your family find yourself rationing or hauling water because there's just not enough? Clouser Drilling has been drilling water wells in southern Oregon for over 50 years, and each year constructs the majority of the new wells in Josephine and Jackson counties.